0: have been detected in the state. Emily Burke says the birds are two greater crested terns. One was found near Roby in the state's southeast and the other in Semaphore in northwest Adelaide. Ms Burke has told the ABC the birds are being tested.
1: We know that we have 5 confirmed cases in South Australia. Now we have 2 additional suspected cases. We need to find out if it is the particular strand that we are concerned about, and when we have that information we'll be able to provide further update.
0: Also in news, 5 people have died in separate crashes in Western Australia in less than 24 hours as the state's road toll continues to soar. 2 people have been shot by police during an altercation in Cairns in far north Queensland. And Australia's most famous sporting trophy, the Melbourne Cup, is back home after travelling the globe. The trophy has travelled more than 1 million kilometres, visiting iconic racetracks across the United States, UK and France. The Cup arrived in Darwin last week and will tour the country before returning to Flemington for the race that stops the nation. This is Air News. Sydney have bounced back, consolidating second spot on the AFL ladder with a 139-88 victory over crosstown rivals Greater Western Sydney. Swans coach Dean Cox.
2: I was sort of trying to make sure that we were doing what we needed to do at the start, which was, you know, back our system in and to play the way we wanted to.
0: Wins also for the Blues, Hawks and Bulldogs. In the NRL, wins to the Cowboys, Bulldogs and Raiders. At the Commonwealth Games, Australia is on top of the medal tally with 12 gold, 5 silver and 6 bronze. And Formula One, the pole position has been decided in Hungary. Air Sports Paul Walsh has the details.
3: McLaren's Lando Norris has broken the tight grip that the Mercedes garage has had on pole position throughout the 2026 season when he recorded the fastest time in qualifying at the Hungarian Formula One Motor Racing Grand Prix. Norris's final flying lap stole pole position from Lewis Hamilton, who looked set to present Ferrari with their first pole for the year, with teammate Charles Leclerc clocking third fastest. The Mercedes duo of Kimi Antonelli and George Russell had to be content with places 4 and 7 respectively, while Oscar Piastri came in 5th fastest. For Russell, it's where he wants to be.
4: Yeah, very, very happy to be back on top, especially at a track where you certainly want to be on pole.
3: So the front row in Hungary is Norris and Hamilton, with Leclerc and Antonelli making up the second. Paul Walsh for Air Sport.
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7: Your local weather in the Yass Valley for Sunday, July 26. Partly cloudy today, no rain, getting up to 13 degrees. Down to a low of 3 overnight, then partly cloudy tomorrow, getting up to 13 again. Tuesday, a possible shower, also 13. Wednesday, partly cloudy and 11. Today, it's getting up to 15 degrees in Canberra, 12 in Goulburn, and a top of 13 here in Yass. And that's your local weather update on Yass FM 100.3.
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13: And good morning to Julianne out at Murrumbeaton Rural Supplies, and also Darren, her better half. I'm Al, and welcome. Welcome to Latin Soul. Muy buenos dias. From Yas to Murrumbeaton, the whole valley. It feels so good to be back with you guys. I've been off air for a few weeks, resting, recovering, getting my strength back. And I want to say gracias for all the cariños, the messages, and the patience. You kept my spirits up, so thank you for sending me messages. But today, we're back with Universal Vibes, música deliciosa from all corners of the world, Latin, Caribbean, Afro-Cuban, global pop, remixes, and your classics. 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A Latin boy band twist on a global hit.

I ain't no bad guy. That was CNCO with Bad Guy at the Electric Lady Studios. Next song is Bamboleo. And yeah, it's a high energy song, a modern fresh take on the iconic Gypsy King vibe. So here's Bamboleo.

That is Revive 26, a Afro-Cuban type tropic feel, definitely Afro-soul. And next we have La Bomba. You know it, you've danced to it, and you've probably spilled a few drinks to it also.

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6: 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I'm Al, and you're listening to Latin Soul on Yass FM 100.3, your voice in the valley. I turned on the radio this morning and wasn't listening to Jeff. And I send out my regards to Jeff. If he's good, great. If he's not, I hope he gets better. The next little bit of segment is we're going to go through some of the work that Jeff does here at the radio station. He comes up with our community diary. And today there is Yass Music Club, Estampa, Postcards, Melodies from Afar. It starts at 2, goes through till 4:30 p.m. It's at the Yass Memorial Hall, and it's meant to be a stunning performance that explores musical traditions from around the world. Also, Yass and District Historical Society History Centre, from 10 to 4. They're located at 247A Coomer Street. It's free entry. If you don't know where that is, it's very close to where the Information Centre is. Explore archives, heritage, and learn about some of the local stories. Worthwhile checking out if you're passing through and you don't know much about Yass. That's the place to go to. We also have the Yass Railway Museum. It's open from 10 a.m. to 4 p.m. Old Yass Town Railway Station, family friendly, and yeah, beautifully curated. All right. Sigamos con la música. We have Churro y Café. Churro is a Spanish, but we're heavily influenced by the Spanish. It's like a dough with cinnamon and a lot of sugar, and it goes great with coffee. Sweet, mellow, perfect for a Sunday mood.

0: Churro y café, dentro de mono. Okay, and the next song, I think you probably don't need to be introduced to it. I like it, I play it a lot, and it's perfect for Universal Vibes.
1: It's a worldwide to infinity. You know the roof on fire. 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

0: I'm a fireball.
1: Yeah, love that song. All right, that was Pitbull featuring John Ryan and the song Fireball. As listeners know, I am part of Lions International, and I'm a member of the Murrum Bateman Lions Club. And I've been organising a few things. One is the local competition for the Murrum Bateman Primary School. We are doing the Junior Public Speaking Competition, and this Friday is the finals for Murrum Bateman Primary School. So we will be there from 9 till 11, I think, and be judging the finalists. And I wish all participants in that public speaking competition all the best. And that's being managed by Lions and by the volunteers of Lions. So big, big shout out to them. The other is the prostate men's prostate awareness event evening. It is going to kick off on the 9th of September. It is a fair way, but it's coinciding with the prostate awareness month. We have a number of people coming along, one or two people in particular. We have Terry Butler and Peter Gibbs. And they are from the Yass Valley Prostate Cancer Group. And they meet on the second Monday of the month and at the RSL here in Yass. A big shout out to those guys. They're coming along giving out information on the 9th of September. On top of that, we have a registered nurse that's coming along, and they will also be open to answering questions. We have the perspective of the partner, the female perspective of someone whose partner's going through prostate cancer and being treated. That is also happening on that night. And I think there'll be the Lions perspective of what the club has done for someone who has prostate cancer. So, it's meant to be a good night at the Murrum Bateman Country Inn, 9th of September, very informative, and it's open to anyone. And we do invite male, female families to come along and become a part of being aware about prostate cancer. It is not, the word cancer is a bad word in my vocab, but it doesn't mean a death sentence. So come along, learn about what prostate cancer is and what you can do to help yourself. All right, I'm getting off my pedestal. 200 miles per hour. This is a short, sharp, high energy song by yours truly, Bad Bunny.

Conejo Malo, Bad Bunny. Yeah, really good song, that one. I just love, you know, that subwoofer just beat, I think. I don't know what, how to describe it, but you can just feel it vibrating. All right, our next song is Lo Que Dejaste En Mi Sombra, a really atmospheric, beautifully produced song. And here it is for your listening pleasure.

Oh, yeah. And that just really has something to it, that song. I'm not really sure what it is that makes it so attractive to me, but yeah, I sort of feel like as if I'm transformed into some sort of Cuban bar. I'm sitting in the corner, sipping my whiskey and watching life go by. So yeah, love it. Our next one is by Patrick Hernandez, also another great song that I love, and you've probably heard it before, but I'm going to play it again.

Oh yeah, that is Patrick Hernandez. All right, just a time to get a little bit serious. I just wanted to make sure that everyone knows that my views and opinions I've shared just before in this program, mine and mine alone, and not these of Yas FM here and its representatives or the sponsors. So it is mine, my opinion. So I hope it doesn't offend. And that was to do with the men's prostate cancer awareness evening at the Murrum Bateman Country Inn on the 9th of September. All right. Next one is a bit of a nice sort of weird song that I liked when I first heard it. And it's called Go Down There.

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4: All right, welcome back. That's nearly our first hour gone, and it's been great. Hour two is coming up with a bit of dance hall music, reggaeton, some remixes, and tomorrow's creative community events. I'll give you a rundown looking ahead. But stay right here. Latin Soul will come back. I'm going to take you away to a song called Tuyo. It is by Rodrigo Amarante. And the minute you hear it, you will know the song.

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1: Hello, I'm Sarah Womby. The federal government says Australia continues to see strong and solid fuel supply amid a re-escalation of the conflict between the US and Iran. Sean Bendley reports.
2: Australia currently has 42 days worth of petrol in reserve, 38 days worth of diesel and 32 days worth of jet fuel. 51 ships will deliver 3.1 billion litres of fuel over the next month. Energy Minister Chris Bowen says Australia's fuel supply remains stable amidst the uncertainty.
3: Obviously, as we've said consistently, we want to see the situation in the Middle East return to normal. And in the meantime, we'll continue the efforts and the work with our trading partners, with our refiners, to ensure that Australians can have confidence in our fuel supply.
1: A rebel Labor MP says Labor must not disenfranchise its members after debate on the Middle Eastern AUKUS was stifled. Our federal politics editor, Michael Packey.
4: Labor's national conference has wrapped up after 3 days of talks on various issues. Rank-and-file members, union delegates and MPs agreed on a range of policy positions. Ed Husic had been pushing for a debate on the Gaza conflict, which may have compelled Labor to use much stronger language against Israel. Factions moved to stop his motion from succeeding, avoiding a messy foreign policy argument on the conference floor. Mr. Husic says it's not a healthy sign.
5: The extraordinary amount of energy that has been applied to stop this as opposed to talking about this.
4: Prime Minister Anthony Albanese spruiked the importance of unity following last year's thumping election win.
6: Now we begin the road to the next election and the opportunity for another victory.
4: A push to debate concerns within Labor about the AUKUS defence pact also failed. Michael Packey, Adelaide.
1: Federal police are reviewing its response to a firebombing threat directed at advocacy group the Australian Jewish Association. AJA President Robert Gregory was told by the AFP on the same day the email was received that it did not amount to a direct threat. Mr. Gregory is due to give evidence at the Anti-Semitism Royal Commission tomorrow. Spain has declared a national emergency after three wildfires merged west of Madrid to form one massive blaze. Prime Minister Pedro Sanchez says everything possible is being done to protect everyone.
7: I want to say that our priority, our thoughts, our goal, our objectives is trying to save lives, trying to save all those places in which people are living right now, and obviously trying to tackle all those fires.
1: Meantime, in France, hundreds of people in the south of the country have been left with no choice but to escape the fires by boat. More than 270,000 people have been displaced. Also in news, Tasmania police are continuing to investigate a stabbing and subsequent fatal car crash in the state's north, which they say are linked. And all Sydney Metro services and some rail services are not running again today due to maintenance works this weekend. Commuters are being told to plan ahead and expect possible delays. This is News. Australia has enjoyed another great day at the Commonwealth Games, adding six more gold medals to the tally. Our women's gymnastics team

0: claimed first place in the event for the first time since 2010. The Aussies nabbed five golds in the pool, including Sam Williamson in the men's 100-metre breaststroke. Brisbane's season is all but over after North Queensland claimed an 18-10 win in the NRL. Broncos coach Michael Maguire says it just hasn't been their time.
1: We are where we are, so you know, we've got great fans. You know, there was a lot of fans running around town today, and there's a lot of people turning up, so that's why it hurts. We've got six games to go, and we'll focus on the next one now.
0: The Raiders are celebrating four wins in a row after thumping the Tigers 56-10. The Bulldogs beat the Warriors 18-6. In the NRL, W wins to the Sharks, Bulldogs and Titans. In the AFL, Hawthorn has handed Essendon another loss, defeating their long-time rivals by 93 points. A monster seven-goal haul from Jack Gunston spearheaded the Hawks' demolition. The final score 19-18, 132 to 5-9-39. Hawks coach Sam Mitchell says their game plan worked.
2: We tried to be a bit safer coming out of our defence because we were just giving the ball back to them too easily, and that was creating a front half game for them. So as a result, we end up taking a lot more uncontested marks than we'd probably like to.
0: And Carlton defeated the Gold Coast 110-97, wins also to Sydney and the Western Bulldogs. Australian Independent Radio News.
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5: Your local weather in the Yass Valley for Sunday, July 26. Partly cloudy today, no rain, getting up to 13 degrees. Down to a low of 3 overnight, then partly cloudy tomorrow, getting up to 13 again. Tuesday, a possible shower, also 13. Wednesday, partly cloudy and 11. Today, it's getting up to 15 degrees in Canberra, 12 in Goulburn, and a top of 13 here in Yass. And that's your local weather update on Yass FM 100.3.
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11: Wow, what's with the cows? All right, the community arts and crafts that is off the diary that I found quite interesting is the Women's Hub Art and Craft Group. They meet on Mondays, the 27th of July, from 10 a.m. to 2 p.m. At the Encounter Church Art, Craft, Friendship, Chat and a Cuppa, just there on the corner of, I think, Rossi and Cooma. The other one is the Trauma Teddy Knitting Workshop, meets on the Mondays at the Red Cross, or associated with the Red Cross. They go from 1 p.m. to 3 p.m. at the Yass Valley Library. Knit teddies for emergency services, and that's their cause. Gunning Shower Singers. They meet also on Munning in Gunning, but at 5 p.m. at the St. Edmunds Hall. It's meant to be fun, relaxing, and singing of all abilities are welcome. We also have the Bell Ringers training at St. Clement's. 5 p.m. start, yep, St. Clement's Church, and it's free. So just get in contact with St. Clement's if you're interested. All right, the next song that I would like to play for you is The Door by Diago.

yeah, what a great song. All right, I would like to just highlight my favorite Latin artist, male artist, is the one and only, and if you haven't guessed it, I'm sure you, once I say it, you'll know it, is Pitbull, Mr. Worldwide. And why? Because, yeah, nobody blends the global dance style that he has so well with a lot of things associated, like Cuban roots, a lot of Miami bass, reggaeton, pop, Caribbean, and more importantly, Latin soul. He's collaborated with artists from the US, Spain, Brazil, Jamaica, Colombia, France, nearly everywhere around the world. And he's one of the most recognizable voices in global party music. So, yeah, if you hear more, and it is Pitbull, you'd probably know why now. But I'm not going to go straight into Pitbull. I'm going to introduce to you a song that comes from the Andes, and it's called Canto Andino.

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6: Thank you, Nolene, for listening. All right, our next song is Canción del Mariachi, which means the song of the mariachi. This particular song features a very well-known Mexican band known as Los Lobos, and also equally well-known actor Antonio Banderas, and it is Canciones del Mariachi.

0: That's great. I really like the guitar in that, and the mariachi. You know, those that do listen regularly know that mariachi is one of my most admired guitar groups, style of music that I absolutely just have a connection with. I don't know why. And that song is one. All right, next song. I'm sure you know it, but I'm not going to introduce it until after I've played the song.
1: Ladies and gentlemen, this is your boy Wyclef Jean. You heard the Fugees version of Killing Me Softly, right?

Yeah. I'm just trying to pick that. Whoops, sorry. I was just trying to pick where I knew those two. So Killing Me Softly, sung by Rebecca Kingsley, and Wyclef Jean. But both of those just stood out to me for one reason. And Wyclef, he's a Haitian rapper. And Rebecca Kingsley is probably known for being the first non-Latino to successfully become part of that genre, though. So, really good song. Our next song is more soft and romantic and beautifully delivered. It's Ay Amor by Carol Luna. After Carol, speaking of Luna, I'll give you a little report about the moon, something that I like to raise once in a while and sort of share stories associated with the moon. All right, enjoy.

0: Oh, yeah. And that is, what was her name again? Caro Luna, y Amor. And I mentioned just before we went to the song that I would report on the moon. The moon's very fascinating to me. I'm not really sure why, but I know, and maybe this is too much information sharing, but I'll share it with you anyway. When we first came to Australia as an immigrant child, my parents bought a combi van and a panel van, and they drove around Australia several times. And the joy of doing that, we ended up in Kununurra in WA, and we also grew up in a indigenous community in Kununurra, and it was the best time of my life. And some of the things that they taught us, or stories that they shared with me, kids, other kids, was that when the moon was at a particular phase, that it looked like you're holding a cup. It means you go fishing at that particular point in time because your nets will be full. So things like that, it just reminds me of those sort of things. So I'm sharing it with you because on July 30, there is a full moon, and that full moon will be quite bright. You can't miss it. Currently it is a waxing gibbous phase, which is 89% of the moon is illuminated, and the moon does rise at 2 p.m. and it will set at 4:30 a.m. So you will be able to see it during the day. And the next new moon isn't until August 13th. So look forward to that one also. All right. Our next song is one that we all know, but it's hard not to love it.
1: Aye.

0: Despacito.
1: That was Luis Fonsi and Daddy Yankee with Despacito, or their version of it. I have this next song, Now or Never, it is. And I'm just wondering whether you can pick who the artist is.

And that was Pitbull, yeah, Mr. Worldwide, and Bon Jovi with Now or Never. This next song is Quemámonos, which means, let's burn ourselves. It's by a band called Alma.

Yeah. The next song, it's actually a song that expresses a really well-known expression by Costa Ricans. And I'm a Costa Rican, I admit it. And I, when you go over to Costa Rica, when you greet someone and you say, "How are you?" and they say to you, "Pura vida." And they're very expressive about it. It means pure life. You know, they feel it. And it's this next song called Pura Vida is by Don Omar. And I had to play it.

0: For 70 years, the Yass Music Club has been bringing fine music to the people of Yass and districts. It holds 5 concerts per year with a variety of different styles that are bound to appeal to everyone, no matter what their musical preferences. Why not join us? For information on how to become a member, go to www.yassmusicclub.com. Yass Music Club, bringing fine music to the people of the Yass Valley.
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Nueva Yol by Bad Bunny, or Conejo Malo, as I like to refer to him. From Pura Vida, Nueva Yol, and now to Vida Loca, which means crazy life, by Remzuto.

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1: Hello, I'm Sarah Warmby. Social media giants are reportedly flouting Australia's under-16 social media ban. Alex Riddell reports.
2: Social media giants are reportedly not following the rules introduced by the federal government because they want to provoke fines and force a courtroom challenge. Whistleblowers have told News Corp the social media companies are attempting to beat Australia's world-leading reforms using the same style of tactics previously employed by the porn and tobacco industries. News Corp also reports the social media companies will stop at nothing to have the landmark laws overturned before they spread globally. Europe and Canada are now looking to follow Australia's social media ban. It comes on the back of recent figures that show more than 80% of under-16s in Australia said they were still using social media. Alex Riddell reporting.
1: The Victorian government has ordered a 20-month review into the state's dangerous driving laws. The Victorian Law Reform Commission will examine whether penalties for reckless and negligent offenders go far enough following public outrage over sentencing decisions. The commission will report back in March 2028. In southwest France, evacuation orders have been issued for the suburbs around the city of Bordeaux as forest fires continue to burn out of control. The BBC's Hugh Schofield is in Paris.
3: The main fire continues to burn out of control, fanned by winds from the west, which are pushing it towards Bordeaux. Overnight, seven communes in the western outer suburbs of the city received orders to evacuate. The focus has shifted from the coastal areas, which were the main point of danger yesterday. With 98,000 hectares burnt since January, 2026 is already by far France's most devastating year since records began.
1: Meanwhile, over 70 Aussie firefighters have landed in the US, where a record number of blazes are burning. Back home, the CSIRO will release the outlook for Victoria's fire season next month. New South Wales, Queensland, South Australia and Tasmania have already prepared for an early start to the season, given the forecast high-risk conditions. A man and a woman have been shot by police in an incident in Cairns in Queensland's far north. Police were called to a property in Mount Sheridan just after five yesterday afternoon after reports of a man armed with knives. They attempted to engage the man before he was shot by officers. A woman was also shot during the altercation. Both were taken to hospital and are in a stable condition. Also in news, Australia's supplies remain secure for both petrol, diesel and jet fuel, with a further 3 billion litres of fuel arriving over the next month. And this week is National Pain Week, with medical experts encouraging Australians living with ongoing pain to seek help early. Chronic pain can affect every aspect of a person's life, including work and community relationships. Rural Doctors Association of Australia President Professor Sarah Chalmers says Australians in remote communities often face additional barriers to getting the care they need.
4: The GP

0: GPs in rural and remote areas often don't have the support of a specialist pain service, but also all of the other services that we would normally refer people to.
1: This is Air News. Canterbury has picked up a crucial win in round 21 of the NRL. Andrew Lucas takes a look.
2: The Bulldogs' surge up the ladder has continued after upsetting the Warriors 18-6 at a Core Stadium. Stephen Crichton and Jacob Preston crossed for early tries to send the 22,000-strong crowd to their feet. Trailing 18-0, it took 75 minutes for the Warriors to score their only try. In other results, the Cowboys beat the Broncos 18-10 in Townsville. The Raiders belted the Tigers 56-10 in Canberra. Andrew Lucas, Sydney.
1: In the AFL, the Western Bulldogs have all but locked in their place inside this year's top 10, defeating Richmond by 57 points, 15-15-105 to 7-6-48. Bulldogs coach Luke Beveridge says he was happy with a number of areas of their game.
3: The unselfishness in our front end, definitely keeping its side to less than 40 inside 50s, obviously minimises their chances. I thought our back line held up really well and used the ball in a measured way, and we hadn't always done that this year.
1: The Swans, Hawks and Blues also posted wins. And at the Commonwealth Games, Sam Short has picked up gold for Australia in the pool in the men's 400-metre freestyle. Australia's team, the Diamonds, beat Tonga 99-38 in their first netball group game. They're now focused on their next game against gold medal contenders England tonight. Australian Independent Radio News.
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6: Your local weather in the Yass Valley for Sunday, July 26. Partly cloudy today, no rain, getting up to 13 degrees. Down to a low of 3 overnight, then partly cloudy tomorrow, getting up to 13 again. Tuesday, a possible shower, also 13. Wednesday, partly cloudy and 11. Today, it's getting up to 15 degrees in Canberra, 12 in Goulburn, and a top of 13 here in Yass. And that's your local weather update on Yass FM 100.3.
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13: And thanks for listening, Jan. Welcome back, guys. Our final hour of Latin Soul. I'm your host, Al, and we're going to start off straight in the deep end with Willie William and Lorna with Ratatat.

And that was J Balvin with Ovy on the drums with Godzilla. I'm sure there's a remake of another song. I'm not really sure. Doesn't come to mind straight away, the name of it. But who cares? Community arts and singing. Tuesday, the 28th of July. Let's have a look and see some events that are happening around town. There's Maisie's Choir, 10:30 to 12 p.m. at the CWA Hall, open to all levels, and it is a beautiful opportunity to get involved in community singing. That's Tuesdays, 10:30 to 12 on the 28th of July in particular. All right. The next is St. Clement's Craft Group, 12 p.m. to 2 p.m. They ask that you bring along a project and start something new. But yeah, if you've got a project that you want to complete, bring it along. And it's at St. Clement's. Good Vibes Adult Choir, 7 p.m. To 8:30 p.m. Mount Carmel School Hall. That's where it is, Mount Carmel School Hall. It's joyful, uplifting, and again, another community sing-along. All right. Now, next song is, I'm trying to remember the artist from memory, but I can't. Romeo Santos, that's him. Been around a while, but a really good song.

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8: Wow, what was that? All right, coming up this Saturday on the 1st of August, we have a number of things actually happening. Upper Lachlan Wood Guild, the shed is open. 9:30 a.m. to 1:30 p.m. 9:30 to 1:30 p.m. Yeah, there's woodwork, sculpturing, restoration, and, you know, you've got other like-minded people that will want to help you. So go there and get some tuition from some artisan wood crafter that is, yeah, more than happy to share their knowledge. Liberty Theatre. No, man, I can't say that. Les Lionsons Dangerosos. It's a French drama romance from 4 p.m. to 3 p.m. It's a 1959 film. And I'm guessing it's Dangerous Liaisons in French. Anyway. That's what it is. At the Yass Bar, James Southwell and Christmas in July, 6 p.m. live music, incredible guitar playing and singing in his own songwriting. So, yeah, get along to it. It's themed Christmas in July. Yass Valley Men's Shed, the workshop is open from 1:30 to 4:30 p.m., bring along any creative projects, skills, and just be part of that community. Because, yeah, there's many benefits from actually networking and building your network of people. So, yeah, if you want, reach out. All right, this is nearly coming up to the end of our sort of 1 p.m. deadline. So we've got about, 35 minutes. In there, I've got so much that I still want to share with you guys. There is some legends, Compay Segundo, which is a Cuban singer, one of the greatest masters of Cuban songs and a key figure in the Buena Vista Social Club. He was born in 1907. He did pass away until, I think, very late on in his life. I should check. I'm not really sure whether he has passed away. I thought he had, but I'm not 100% sure. He bought his own instrument, played it until he was 94, help bring Cuba root music to the world and inspire generations of musicians. This is one of his songs. It is a Cuban classic. It has lots of roots, tradition, and suborder, which means flavor, you know, just oomph. So it's called La Negra Tomasa.

Yeah, and that's great. I love that. Compay Segundo with, what was it? La Negra Tomasa. Until I Found You by Steven Sanchez. Give this one a go. I was listening to music and it just came up on my feed and I thought, well, I've never sort of couldn't remember whether I knew it or didn't, but I'm going to share it with you because I liked it.

Oh, yeah. Did you pick the artist? If you didn't, it was the Black Eyed Peas collaborating with Shakira. So, yeah, they're the two artists, Girl Like Me. Next one is also a Latino artist that is very well known, that is pairing up with Cardio. And it is Prince Royce that I'm talking about mainly. And the song is I Want It That Way.

Oh yeah, Prince Royce and Cario. The next song is by a very well-known artist. His name is Juanes, and La Camisa Negra in particular. Juanes is Colombian and grew up in a little place in the inner part of Colombia called Medellin, I think is pronounced correctly. And he has had a very sheltered upbringing, but now obviously is more worldwide. But he was given a guitar when he was seven by that his father and brothers had made, and they taught him how to play the instrument, which led to his more tango and style of music. So I'm going to play it before I bore you to death.

0: 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Bye!
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3: And Mambo Italiano starts at 4 this afternoon, so make sure you're listening. Okay, got still a lot to go through. Our next one is Pio Mentidoso, which is a Afro-Cuban all-star song. And then directly after that, I'm going to play Lose Control. But it is a Kev's Spanish version, not Teddy Swims. So let's go straight into the first song and you'll get a double play.

Oh yeah, and that was Lose Control by Kevs. My next song is a song that has been around for a very long time. And I remember from my youth, Fernando doing a school concert to this song. ABBA, of course. That winds up our show for the day and for the week. I'll be back next week, definitely. But I hope you enjoy Fernando. And until next time, stay safe and share peace and love. Adios, amigos.

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1: Hello, I'm Sarah Wombe. Australians are being assured the nation's fuel supplies remain secure as the Iran war continues. In his weekly fuel update, Energy Minister Chris Bowen says 51 ships will deliver a further 3.1 billion litres of fuel over the next month. But Mr. Bowen gave no indication on whether the fuel excise discount due to expire on August the 2nd would be extended again, but it has previously not been ruled out. Meanwhile, some economists believe a rebound in oil price due to the Middle East conflict will see underlying inflation in Australia stay higher for longer. The Reserve Bank will be closely watching the release of the June inflation data this week before deciding whether to lift interest rates at its August board meeting. AMP Chief Economist Shane Oliver says a rise is likely.
2: The underlying measures of inflation that the Reserve Bank focus on probably edged up a little bit further to 3.7% or even 3.8%. And that, unfortunately, will highlight the ongoing inflation problem that Australia has.
1: A rebel MP says Labor risks losing voter support if it continues to suppress internal debate on contentious issues. Ed Husic was hoping Labor's national conference would discuss the Middle East conflict. He believes the party needs to more strongly condemn Israel, but his push was stymied by factional bosses. Mr. Husic says clamping down on dissenting voices is disappointing.
3: I would take the view that there's this, as I said earlier, a perception that, you know, having a different view or taking a different ground, that presents as a risk to the stability of the government. I think that's overblown.
1: Speaking to Sky News, Prime Minister Anthony Albanese played down the issue.
4: And the Labor Party has a consistent direction as united. We choose unity rather than division. We choose progress rather than just protesting. And we choose outcomes rather than outrage. And that's what we've seen at this conference, great outcomes.
1: A team of experts has been commissioned by the New South Wales government to examine a legal privilege protecting a victim's survivor's counselling records. Hugh Phillips has the details.
5: Independent research will examine how the counselling records of sexual assault complainants are used in the justice system. The announcement follows calls from victim survivors who have spoken out on the impact of having notes subpoenaed. Other sexual assault communications privilege models, including absolute privilege, will be analysed through direct engagement with counsellors and those with lived experience. The University of Sydney will conduct the research with the findings to be handed down in June next year. Hugh Phillips reporting.
1: And police in Tasmania say a stabbing and subsequent fatal car crash in the state's north are linked. Emergency services were called to a home in Exeter, north of Launceston, at about 4:30 on Friday afternoon after reports a woman in her 40s had sustained

0: serious stab wounds. According to the ABC, police believe the injuries were inflicted by a man who was known to the woman and who died in a car crash a short time later. Investigations are continuing. This is AIR News. Sydney have bounced back, consolidating second spot on the AFL ladder with a 139-88 victory over crosstown rivals Greater Western Sydney. Swans coach Dean Cox.
1: I was sort of trying to make sure that we were doing what we needed to do at the start, which was, you know, back our system in and to play the way we wanted to.
0: Wins also for the Blues, Hawks and Bulldogs. In the NRL, wins to the Cowboys, Bulldogs and Raiders. At the Commonwealth Games, Australia is on top of the medal tally with 12 goals. 5 silver and 6 bronze. And Formula One, the pole position has been decided in Hungary. Airsports Paul Walsh has the details.
2: McLaren's Lando Norris has broken the tight grip that the Mercedes garage has had on pole position throughout the 2026 season when he recorded the fastest time in qualifying at the Hungarian Formula One Motor Racing Grand Prix. Norris's final flying lap stole pole position from Lewis Hamilton, who looked set to present Ferrari with their first pole for the year, with teammate Charles Leclerc clocking third fastest. The Mercedes duo of Kimi Antonelli and George Russell had to be content with places 4 and 7 respectively, while Oscar Piastri came in fifth fastest. For Russell, it's where he wants to be.
3: Yeah, very, very happy to be back on top, especially at a track where you certainly want to be on pole.
2: So the front row in Hungary is Norris and Hamilton, with Leclerc and Antonelli making up the second. Paul Walsh for AIR Sport.
0: Australian Independent Radio News.
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6: Your local weather in the Yass Valley for Sunday, July 26. Partly cloudy today, no rain, getting up to 13 degrees. Down to a low of 3 overnight, then partly cloudy tomorrow, getting up to 13 again. Tuesday, a possible shower, also 13. Wednesday, partly cloudy and 11. Today, it's getting up to 15 degrees in Canberra, 12 in Goulburn, and a top of 13 here in Yass. And that's your local weather update on Yass FM 100.3.
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12: Sandstone down around Coober Pedy, and then you've got places like Andamooka and White Cliffs and so forth. So those other fields had been found, in inverted commas, in the mid to late 1800s. Lightning Ridge was completely unknown because it was in the middle of nowhere. We don't have a river. The nearest river is about 30 k's away. So we never really had a very large resident population. We had Cobb and Co. going up there north and south. We had gold hunters who were travelling from the Victorian gold fields up to the Queensland gold fields and so forth. So when they kicked over a few cute looking pieces of what they thought were just coloured glass in the late 1800s, early 1900s, and then someone looked at it, and then the short story is that a parcel was walked to White Cliffs. It then ended up down in South Australia, and it was identified as a brand new form of opal that the world had never, ever, ever seen before. And to give you an idea of what happened, by about 1906, there was already 1,000 blokes out there, and by 1910, there's probably a couple of thousand blokes out there, along with a few unfortunate women. life was pretty harsh, pretty
13: harsh,
12: tough.
13: Harsh.
12: You know, summer's sort of 50, 55. It can, you know, we've had over 55 in the shade, just around 2019, if I remember rightly, 2018, 2019. And at night time, it back then at night time, it didn't even get under about 35 or 36. So,
13: oh dear, that's above ground.
12: That's right, and that's in the shade. So summers can be brutally hot,
13: yeah.
12: And again with very little wind, and we've got no running water, so we've got to tap the artesian bore. Winters are just magical, absolutely stunningly magical. Prior to the La Nina weather event, we only got rain maybe once or twice during winter, quite often never. So it would stop raining around sort of February, March, April-ish, and then we would get 6 months of clear blue skies, little wind, stunning temperatures, just the most magical weather that you could ever want.
14: Still the time to go.
13: Now, where are you? Absolutely. Where is Lightning Ridge? If we're leaving, let's say, from Sydney, how far away, how long would we take, and what should we do on the way through?
12: Okay, so Sydney, if you basically are going northwest. You are heading, just say you're heading towards Broken Hill or Bourke. Everybody knows Bourke and Broken Hill.
13: Yep.
12: So you're heading towards Bourke and Broken Hill. We're slightly north of there. So from Sydney, we're about 730 k's, roughly 9 hours on the road. Flip up there to Brisbane. Again, you're going slightly southwest. So most people know the towns of Gundawindi and St George. So we are further inland than Gundawindi, and we are further south than St George. And again, from Brisbane, roughly about 720, 730 k's, 8.5 to 9 hours. So it's a very, very comfortable one-day drive.
13: Right.
12: So our main footprint in terms of where do most of our travellers come from, most of our visitors come from, basically in an arc from Sydney down to Sydney. That probably represents about 60 to 70% of all of our travellers.
13: Alrighty. Now, we're going up there. Is there any festivals or events that we should keep an eye on?
12: Too right. We hold one of the largest community festivals in the West, and that's at Easter. We cram in anywhere between 3,000 and 5,000 people over the Easter weekend. And to put that into perspective, I think according to the ABS, our official population is 2,078 or something.
13: Right.
12: So we more than double our population for the Easter festival, and it's really cool, outback fun. Town just goes completely crazy during Easter. You know, we have challenges and all sorts of quirky things that we do. We've got one of the best fireworks shows anywhere.
13: Andrew, I'll just stop you there for a moment because we need to go to a quick break, but I reckon it's about time for a song. So what about we keep on our theme of opals and the ridge, and we get John Williamson to sing his song, and it's called At Lightning Ridge. Is that okay?
12: Oh, absolutely.
13: We'll be right back after this, but hold that thought, Andrew, because here's John Williamson at Lightning Ridge.
15: Don't ask any questions. Don't snoop around his claim. He'll be out with a dog and a shotgun. Who knows what he's hiding? Why he makes his stand. Men like him are buried alive.

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1: Hey, this is Scott Gibbons, and you're tuned in to the RV Show. Now, on the line, we've got Andrew Kemeny from the Lightning Ridge Tourism Association. So before the break, you were telling me the town goes completely crazy over Easter.
2: Horse races, we've got a bull and bronc ride, all that sort of stuff. So town just goes completely crazy. The next big one is the annual Opal Festival, which is the last weekend or the last week of July. That basically has people come from all of the opal fields around Australia, and they descend on Lightning Ridge. And again, we have anywhere between 3,000, 4,000, 5,000 people come to that. And if given that the opal fields around the country are just so widely spread, it's almost impossible to think that you could drive to all of them in a short period of time. It'd take you weeks. All of those opals come to Lightning Ridge during the last week of July.
1: Wow.
2: As well as that, we have our local bowling club, the Lightning Ridge District Bowling Club, puts on a couple of events every year. Actually, I think it's grown down to about four different events every year. The Black Opal Classic in October is the biggest one. People come from all over the Southern Hemisphere. Teams come from all over the Southern Hemisphere to play in the Black Opal Classic in October. And What is the Black Opal Classic?
1: What is that?
2: Lawn bowls.
1: Oh, lawn bowls.
2: And we are electric vehicle friendly.
1: You're kidding me.
2: We're serious. We've decided, look, progress is coming, so let's just actually get ahead of the progress wave. So we have got a couple of charging points in the bowling club for Teslas, and we've got four charging points at one of our motels, the Wallangulla Motel, right in the middle of town, which are open to the public. You don't have to be staying at the motel. You turn up, swipe your card, get the app going, and you can charge up your vehicle. So we're really trying to stay ahead of the wave because, look, Australia's a pretty big place. We don't want anyone to worry that they're not going to be able to charge up a vehicle or they can't get fuel. We've got three servos in town. So for a tiny town of just over 2,000 people, there are three servos. So that gives you a pretty good idea of how many people come through the town.
1: You're fabulous. Andrew Kemeny, you are a star. You deserve a song. What would you like? You tell me.
2: Well, I know that we're out in the bush, but we have a local lad and his name is Tyrone Lindquist. He was born in Lightning Ridge, and between him and a couple of other guys, they formed a band called Rufus Du Sol. It's been around now for
1: R-U-F-U-S.
2: D-U-S-O-L.
1: Yeah.
2: It's electronica music, deep house, alternative dance music, lots of laser beams. When they come to Australia, go to their concerts and you'll get lasered. It's insane. So
1: Aussie boys, but they're overseas a lot, so when they come back to Australia, go and see them.
2: Oh, they get mobbed. They get mobbed. These guys are big. These guys are absolutely huge.
1: All right, Rufus Du Sol, and what song do you want?
2: The song is called You Were Right.
1: Oh, I reckon if you go to Lightning Ridge, then you were right. You've made the right decision to go there.
2: Andrew, absolutely.
1: You're fabulous. We'll play that song for you right now. Everybody should be going to Lightning Ridge, and you don't have to wait for a festival. Just go there. I've been there. It is fabulous, fantastic, wonderful, and very exciting.
2: Home of Outback Opal Hunters. Let's not forget Outback Opal Hunters, one of the most watched series on Discovery Channel of all time. Some of these blokes. They're all real. And they wander around town and they get their photos taken and they'll sign autographs and say g'day. And these guys are heroes. They get mobbed everywhere they go in the world now.
1: Fabulous. You're terrific. Thanks, Andrew. I look forward to seeing you, catching up with you next time we're up there.
2: Look forward to it. Thanks, mate.
1: That's Andrew. We're going to play that song for him right now. This is Rufus Du Sol, and you were right. Here we go.
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0: This is the RV Show. Oh, g'day, it's Scott. It's the RV Show. I've got Vivian McAvoy on the phone. We're all the way. We're going to be talking about Kununurra. Now, Vivian, thanks for taking the call. But as far as Kununurra goes, tell us all the good things. If we're coming by car, four-wheel drive, if we're coming by motorhome, caravan, camper trailer.
5: Sure. Thank you so much for having me, Scotty. It's great to actually be talking to you and talking to your listeners. So Kununurra is this little hidden gem up here in the East Kimberley. Everyone talks about the Kimberley, but we know the true Kimberley is here in Kununurra, and so in the East Kimberley. We have a little bit of a dig with each other all the time up here. We're located just inside the Northern Territory border from the Northern Territory. It's only about 56 kilometres from that border into the township of Kununurra. But if you're travelling from that way, it's really worth stopping in at Lake Argyle, which is only just about 6 or 7 kilometres from the border, and you turn left to go out to Lake Argyle, which is a sealed road, but the most magnificent scenery, and then you get to this magnificent body of water known as Lake Argyle, and that's only 35 kilometres down the road. And then coming back into Kununurra, so from that it'll take you 70 kilometres to get into Kununurra, and we've got lots to see and do here. Ivanhoe Crossing is something that people like to drive across, not this time of the year. The water's still coming out of Lake Argyle at the moment, so it's not open, but it's worth going down there and you can hook up a barra or two.
0: Oh, good.
5: And, yeah, so definitely worth going and having a look in there. We've got art galleries and cafes and caravan parks. Everything is here that you need. But one hidden gem of ours, which isn't very hidden because I can see it from my office window, is Miramar National Park, and that is known locally, affectionately known as the Mini Bungle Bungles. The bungles themselves are, as you drive, are about 5 hours south of Kununurra, but right here in town we have the Mini Bungles. It's a similar rock formation to the bungles, so those beautiful big orange and brown beehives.
0: Yeah.
5: That's right here in town. It is a national park. You will need a national park pass, or we do have that tap system that you can just pay as you get to the park.
0: Oh, there's clever you. Clever too. You. that's forward planning, good thinking.
5: Oh, it is. It is. And there's 5 walks within that park. 2 of them are wheelchair friendly, so that tells you they're easily accessible to everyone.
0: Yeah.
5: And then there's another 3 that aren't so easy. One of them is a little bit harder, but once you get in that park, you can be anywhere in the world. It's just an amazing feeling. Recommended early in the morning because it does get a bit warm during the day. It's all right this time of the year for us as locals, a bit fresh for us, but early in the morning is always the nicest. I know, we're sooks, aren't we?
0: You're terrific. So winter temperatures for you, where it's a little bit chilly, what are we talking about?
5: Oh, well, I think it was 14 this morning when we got up.
1: Yeah.
5: 14 degrees is a bit fresh for us.
1: And heads up to, during the day, we're getting up to what?
5: Oh, I think we're getting out to about 28.
1: Oh, right.
5: Yeah, I know. The jumpers are still on.
1: That's your joke.
5: But it's alrighty. A good time for us as locals. We get to get our jumpers out and our boots out and jeans and all sorts of things happen. We look quite different.
1: All right, so we're coming to Kununurra. What's the main directions that we should be coming from?
5: Yeah, you can come from the east across there from Catherine across, and then over from the west you come along the Great Northern Highway, so that brings you around from Broome through Halls Creek, Fitzroy Crossing, Halls Creek, and then up into Kununurra.
1: Right.
5: Or the famous Gibb River Road. You can do that off that unsealed road from just near Derby all the way across to Kununurra. On that Gibb River Road, which is something that everyone loves to do until they've done it.
1: Isn't it? You've got to tick that one off.
5: You do, but there's so much to see off the Gibb River Road, east and west Kimberley, and then taking that road also takes you up to Cullumbaroo and Honeymoon Bay and the Mitchell Plateau and see the Mitchell Falls. So much to see and do here in the Kimberley.
1: All right.
5: Whatever direction you come from.
1: So accommodation, what have we got? We've got caravan parks and things?
5: Yeah, we've got 7 caravan parks just here in Kununurra. We've also got, we've also got a resort, Lake Argyle Resort, which has a caravan park on site. Wyndham, which is also another caravan park over in Wyndham, which is just 100 kilometres from Kununurra. And we've also got some lovely camping with custodian sites around us as well, and camping with Aboriginal communities that have opened up their community with beautiful showers and toilets and some grass, and you get to talk to some amazing people.
1: So just go over that one again, because I hadn't heard about that one. You've got your caravan, you've got your motorhome, you've got your trailer, whatever it be, and you can go and live in one of the communities?
5: Yeah, well, you wouldn't live in it.
1: No,
5: I mean, you could if you wanted to, but you're more than welcome to stay at the communities.
1: Yeah.
5: They do charge you, but it's not expensive at all.
1: Uh-huh.
5: And they've opened up their communities. It's with support of Tourism WA and WATOC, which is West Australian Indigenous Tourism. And it's communities that have acknowledged that they want to share their experiences with people.
1: Yeah.
5: And there's no better way to do that than going and staying with them in their community. They've got them set up where they've got showers and toilets and beautiful camp kitchens and that sort of thing.
1: Are they powered sites?
5: Not powered sites, unpowered sites.
1: Right.
5: Yeah. So you don't need to be self-contained, but you can't have your power.
1: Right.
5: Not at this stage anyway, but look, the experiences that you take away after staying in those communities with these amazing people are very, very different to what you expect. So we're very proud to represent them.
1: Gee, you're good. You're good. So timing, we're in Kununurra itself, but what sort of timing should we allow to stay there for?
5: Funny
1: and you're
5: should
1: thinking
5: say
1: forever,
5: that,
1: I know. But.
5: Yeah, well, because I arrived for about 6 weeks 18 years ago and here I still am.
1: How are you at time management?
5: Yeah, really good. Very, very good. But, look, you know, one of the most common questions we get asked at the visitor centre is, you know, we've just booked in for a couple of nights, what's the first thing we should see and do? And we say the first thing you need to do is go back and book yourself in for another 5, because we can fill you up for a good week.
1: Seriously?
5: Yeah, absolutely. So much to see and do. It's a really good hub for anyone.
1: Yeah. Oh, you've sold me. I'm writing it down for myself.
5: Good on you. Well, you know, you can reach out to us at the Kununurra Visitor Centre anytime. We're always happy to help anyone.
1: May have been there years ago. I've been to Fitzroy Crossing, but I may have been there years ago. But anyway, you've put it on.
5: Well, you know, we just won the top tourism town of Western Australia just a few weeks ago.
1: I did not know, and congratulations.
5: Yeah, thank you. We're very, very chuffed.
1: And with you leading the way, I can understand.
5: Thanks for that.
1: That's
5: no, it was a group of us that got together. It was very good.
1: Good
5: but we do. It's a beautiful town. It's a beautiful time of year to be here. And, of course, once the rain comes later in the year and early the following year, then everything changes.
1: Yeah.
5: and everything gets greener, not that it's not green already, and waterfalls start to happen. And
1: What's the best times to come and visit?
5: Yeah, look, it does depend what you want to see and do, but definitely now is our busy time.
1: So we're talking winter?
5: Yeah, winter south, because no one wants to be south for the winter, right? So
1: true.
5: They want to head north. So this is actually our busy time always. Usually kicks off, we get a nice little pump up in April or even March, depending on what Easter does.
1: Yeah.
5: We have a couple of really good events in early May and middle of May. Ord Valley Muster starts usually about the middle of May, and that tends to kick off our tourist season. And May is still really good too, because there's still a significant amount of water around after the wet season.
1: Yeah.
5: And roads are starting to open, and airstrips, remote airstrips and things are starting to open as well. So that goes through until it starts to get a bit warm for the southerners, and they start heading south. They start heading south and follow the wildflowers down the west coast if they're travelling that way.
1: Yeah. And for the locals,
5: well, for us, we like it. We love the wet season, because it means that we get the boats out. The water temperature warms up a little bit, and we get the boats out and we start going up the river and chasing waterfalls.
1: Good you. I reckon you've earned a song. What song would you like me to play for you? Because I know people are going to be putting Katanara now on the tick list. I've put it on mine. So I'm dead set. You got me.
5: So I'm glad. Give me a song. And give me a song. I don't even need to try, because that's how much we love it.
1: Yeah,
5: look, one of my favourite songs, and it's more related to Bondi Beach, but that's okay. It's Thirsty Merc and Summertime, because it's the theme song for Bondi Beach.
1: You're good.
5: Summertime is the best.
1: You are so good. Hey, Vivian, thanks so much for your time. 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
1: Give them the spelling on Kununurra.
5: So it's V-I-S-I-T for yep. visit, and K-U-N-U-N-U-R-R-A .com. I've done it a few times, Scott.
1: We'll get Thirsty Merc out singing their heart out for you now.
5: Good on you.
1: You're terrific, Vivian. Hey, thanks so much. You're wonderful.
5: You're very welcome. Thank you.
1: Here we go. Thirsty Merc for Vivian.

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1: With winter, we just love camping. We love getting out. We love the fireplace. And we love making s'mores. And some of you might say, oh, what's a s'mores? Well, s'mores, they're just yummy. That's the best way to do it. Just yummy. But s'mores, it's an American thing. And you make them over the campfire. So if you've got a campfire and you're wondering what to do and you want something that's gooey and chocolatey and a little bit messy, then I reckon s'mores is the thing you want to make. So s'mores is S'MORES. So if you ever want to look up anything about them, you can. But the best thing to do is just use some Aussie biscuits. Just use some Aussie biscuits. So you might use Marie, or you might use arrowroot, or any digestives, or granita, any of those. Then grab yourself some marshmallows, some, you know, the pink and white marshmallows that we normally buy in the supermarket. Grab some of those. Get yourself some milk chocolate or dark chocolate, whatever you want. So just some chocolate that you like. Get yourself a campfire. And then what you do, you just prepare your little workspace. So put your little biscuits out all in a row, and then unwrap your chocolate and break a piece of chocolate up, one piece, two piece, depending upon the size of your biscuit, depending upon what you want. So put your little chocolate squares on top of those biscuits, and then you get your marshmallows out and you toast the marshmallow, and you just do that. You might hold it over the fire for, I don't know, maybe a couple of minutes, something like that, until it's a little bit browny, a little bit gooey, and then you're happy. Then bring that marshmallow back, because you've got it on your little poker or your roasting stick, whatever you've got, and then squeeze it off. Don't use your fingers, because it's going to be hot and sticky and whatnot, so don't do that. But use something else to get it off the stick and put it onto the top of the chocolate. So you've got the biscuit, then you've got your chocolate, then you put your marshmallow, which is hot, on top of that. Then grab the other top of the biscuit, so you've then got two biscuits, so you make a little sandwich. And then you slide that on top, and then you can squeeze it and ooze it and do whatever you want to do, press them together, and you're just going to have something yum. But you've got to wait about 30 seconds or so the heat from the marshmallow will start to melt the chocolate, and that's how you get something really, really nice. So they're not hard. All you got is a packet of biscuits. So you might have digestives or arrowroot or Marie or granita or pink and white marshmallows, whatever it be. Have your fire, put a marshmallow onto your roasting stick, do the marshmallow, and you've already put one of your biscuits out with a piece of chocolate on top. Then when you've finished with the marshmallow and it's nice and warm and hot and gooey and sticky, just put that on top of the chocolate, grab one of your other biscuits, make a little biscuit sandwich, and that's called a s'mores. You enjoy that. Make yourself some s'mores. Have a bit of fun. Enjoy the campfire. 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
4: Oh, g'day, Scott. It is the RV Show. I'm with Karen. Now, I'm going to let Karen introduce herself because I'm in Alice Springs at the moment and we're at a museum. But, Karen, tell us the museum's name.
7: It's the Australian Women's Museum. It's based here in Alice and it's actually the only museum in Australia with a permanent collection of women's vests.
4: It is phenomenal. I've gone through it with my wife and I've learnt so much. But it's not just about the women. I mean, you're going back pre-pioneer. You've gone all the way through all of the women, including movie stars and everything else, but people who have really, really helped put Australia on the map.
7: Certainly.
4: Australia-wise, world-wise, all of that. But then the buildings that we're in, they've got some amazing history.
7: Yes, well, we're in the old jail. And we're actually two museums, one really. You know, it's got the men's section and the women's section of the old jail, you know, which we have some pretty amazing stories about, you know, some of the antics of some of the inmates, which are funny. But, you know, we'd like to celebrate, you know, the history.
4: Well, you've got history, but you've got the men's jail, you've got women's jail, then you had internment camp.
7: Yes.
4: And then you've just gone through, which is one of the most amazing things, which you call the Searchlight Ladies.
7: Yes.
4: And just give us a bit more about the Searchlight Ladies, because that story is just amazing.
7: Well, you know, we'd like to celebrate them because they were important, especially to Darwin, because Darwin was bombed more times than Pearl Harbour.
4: More times than Pearl Harbour?
7: Yeah, by the Japanese.
4: Oh.
7: So they were vital to steer the planes in.
4: So they had these huge searchlights and they would use them to steer the planes in,
7: yes,
4: and help them be safe.
7: Yeah.
4: That's phenomenal. Now, you were telling me that the women were farm ladies, school teachers, whatever they be, they were just normal, regular ladies. And when the men went off to war, the women had to step up.
7: Yes, and I suppose there's a lot of museums and you see a lot of history and it's about the men in the war and there's a little bit about the women. And it's mainly the nurses. What we're trying to celebrate here is all the roles that the women did. So what they did was they put a petition into the Commonwealth government complaining about the women taking these roles. So what happened was the government at the time,
4: yeah,
7: made a decree to all the armed forces that the women had to have their hair coiffured every day and at all times they were to wear lipstick.
4: Lipstick.
7: So they looked feminine.
4: Oh.
7: Even if you were being bombed in the trenches.
4: Too funny.
7: Amazing, isn't it?
4: Too funny. So in that happening, with all of the war going on and all the things happening in Darwin, and then you've got the jail here, and the jail, that was for male and female and,
7: yep,
4: the internment.
7: Yeah.
4: So what was happening with all the... And then you had the Aboriginals as well.
7: Yeah.
4: So this was just an amazing complex that had to be. It was part of society, wasn't it?
7: It was. It was. And, you know, and it's still celebrated. And it's celebrated a lot by the guards out at the new jail. They have come in and they'll show their new guards that are the lay of the land,
4: yeah,
7: when they used to work here. And the stories that they tell, and you know, are just absolutely fascinating.
4: It's an amazing museum. So if people want to find it, how do they find it? What's the website?
7: It's the Women's Museum of Australia. So WOMA.au. And yeah, come and see us. Look, we'd love to.
4: And which days are you open?
7: We're open Tuesdays till Saturdays. So we're closed Sunday, Monday.
4: Yeah.
7: From 10 o'clock to 3 o'clock.
4: It's a phenomenal museum. Anybody on the road, if you're coming up to Alice Springs, and you're right in the heart of Alice Springs.
7: We are. We're right in the centre and we're near all the coffee shops. You know, you can sit and sit.
4: So if you're coming up to Alice Springs, pop in to see Karen. Karen knows everything about it, but especially if you're a male, you're going to learn so much about the value of the female. You're just going to learn so much. I know, I've come in here, and it's my wife's second visit here.
7: Oh, yes.
4: And she dragged me back. She said, you've got to come and see this, and I'm glad I did. Karen, you're terrific. You deserve a song. Who would you like to hear?
7: I'd like to hear Ed Egan with The Drover's Boy.
4: Now, you mentioned something about the drover's boy. Now, tell me a little bit about that.
7: The story about the drover's boy is that the drover had a boy who used to get up early in the morning, light the fire, you know, unshackle the horses and then sort of disappear ahead. And then at night, the drover and the drover's boy would have a camp far away and nobody could understand what it was all about. But it was actually the drover's wife as such, Mitchell's wife. dressed up as a boy. And, of course, the drover's boy had a mishap and died, and the drover was crying, and everyone couldn't understand why he was crying over a boy.
4: So Ted Egan, the drover's boy, for Karen. This is the RV Show. I am Scott Gibbons. You enjoyed this song. Karen, you're just a star. Thanks so much.
7: Oh, thank you.
8: They couldn't.

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The shoveled dirt and a mumbled word, and it's back to the road.

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They drank their rum with a stranger who'd come from

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0: Hey, this is the RV Show, and it's good to have you with us. My name is Scott Gibbons. Now, this might be something you want to be part of because it's going to be big. This is Farm Angels, and they provide financial and emotional assistance and care packs and personalised support to thousands of farming families across Australia every year. So they're going to have flanno season this August. So flanno season, every August, something special happens across Australia. People roll up their sleeves, they button up their favourite flannos, and they unite for a cause that cuts to the heart of who we are as a nation. That's supporting our hardworking farmers. So Flanno for a Farmer, it's a national movement, it's mateship, it's fundraising, it's good old Aussie fun, and it's all in the name of helping people who feed us and clothe us. So Flanno for a Farmer, it began with a single powerful idea and a heartfelt gesture from the land. Dan was a farmer from Western Australia, or Western Queensland, and he received support from Farm Angels during one of the toughest chapters of his life. But that support meant more to him than words could say. So with his world slowly piecing itself back together, Dan wanted to do something to give back, not just for himself, but for every farmer who had ever felt forgotten. So he came up with a simple, powerful idea, wear a flanno, like a flannelette shirt, to show the farmers that they're not alone and raise funds to help others in need. So out of one man's gratitude and resilience and hope, Flanno for a Farmer was born. So it's grown. It's now a national campaign of compassion and community. That's where you can come in, because all you've got to do is wear a flanno to work, do a morning tea, create a team fundraiser, donate online. Everything and every dollar raised will help Farm Angels deliver vital care packs and mental health support and more. So they're going to do it in August. So all you got to do is just wear a flanno and show your care. And all you've got to do is just go to their website, which is flanno, F-L-A-N-N-O, for F-O-R, afarmer.com.au. Flanno for afarmer.com.au. If that's too hard, just go to farmangels.org.au. That's farmangels.org.au. We're just about out of time, but before we go, I've got to say thanks to our sponsors, thanks to our stations, and thanks to you for listening, because this week we've talked to some amazing people on our tour around Australia, from the comfort of the radio, from the black opals of Lightning Ridge to the desert oasis of Kununurra, and then we saw the Women's Museum of Australia in Alice Springs. But we are out of time, but don't forget, before we go, remember Flanno for a Farmer. And we'll see you again next week right here on The RV Show. Hey, I'm Scott Gibbons, and we'll see you on the road.

0: and open-minded society. One person was killed and 15 others were injured after a vehicle drove into crowds. The parade has been abandoned and a manhunt is underway. Back home, two people are in hospital after a police shooting in far north Queensland. More from Georgina Winter.
1: Police say a 28-year-old man broke into two homes yesterday in Cairns, stealing two large knives and triggering multiple 000 calls as he roamed the streets. When officers confronted him at a busy road intersection, he refused to stand down. Three officers then fired their weapons, injuring the suspect and striking a female bystander. Both remain in hospital while the Ethical Standards Command investigates the incident. Georgina Winter reporting.
0: The major political parties are facing backlash over taxpayer-funded social media campaigns, with calls growing for tighter regulations on public spending. In the past 6 years, Labor's forked out more than $6 million on digital content, while $2.5 million was spent by the Liberal Party. National's MP David Littleproud says accountability is essential, even as politicians try to find new ways to connect with their audience.
2: The reality is we do need a fourth estate that holds us to account. I'm probably not as forward-leaning as many on social media accounts, and I think there is a point here about some of the rubbish that goes up there. Unfortunately, the electorate's not engaged in politics probably like they used to, and so some of these politicians are looking for other ways to try and engage with them.
0: The Victorian Attorney-General has ordered a review of the state's dangerous driving laws. Carolee Katsimbanis reports.
3: The Victorian Law Reform Commission will spend the next 20 months examining whether or not penalties for reckless and negligent drivers go far enough. It follows public outrage over sentencing decisions. 870 Victorians have lost their lives in the last 3 years. 11-year-old Jack Davey was killed when a P-plater mother ploughed through his Auburn South Primary School fence. She ended up receiving just a $2,000 fine and conviction. Carolee Katsimbanis, Melbourne.
0: And this week is National Pain Week, with medical experts encouraging Australians living with ongoing pain to seek help early. Rural Doctors Association President Professor Sarah Chalmers says Australians in remote communities often face additional barriers to getting the care they need.
4: The GPs in rural and remote areas often don't have the support of a specialist pain service, but also all of the other services that we would normally refer people to.
0: This is AIR News. First to AFL, and at halftime, the Brisbane Lions led Port Adelaide 38-29 in Brisbane. Shortly, North Melbourne take on St Kilda. Max King makes his long-awaited return for the Saints, more than 2 years since the superstar forward last took to the field following a severe knee injury. NRL, and a short time ago, the Titans led the Dragons 10-6 in Kogarah. NRLW and the Warriors women downed the Eels 14-12 in Sydney. Meantime, the Knights and Broncos women were tied 12-all in Brisbane. Australia staged a green and gold landslide on day two of the Commonwealth Games, the Aussies bagging five golds, including in women's gymnastics, taking them to the top of the medal tally. In the pool, Molly O'Callaghan took out the 200 metres freestyle, and she told Channel 7 it felt great to win.
5: So I'm pretty proud of myself to get up to this moment, and I'm proud of my team for sticking by me, and this thing to be here in general is such a privilege.
0: And McLaren is back on pole for tonight's Hungarian Formula One Grand Prix. Lando Norris, the fastest in qualifying, saying he was actually backing Ferrari.
6: We've always performed well as a team on this track, so I think when you put all these things together, it's nice to see that result can kind of come out of it. I put my money on Ferrari before the weekend started.
0: Teammate Oscar Piastri will start off position three. Australian Independent Radio News.
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9: Your local weather in the Yass Valley for Sunday, July 26. Partly cloudy today, no rain, getting up to 13 degrees. Down to a low of 3 overnight, then partly cloudy tomorrow, getting up to 13 again. Tuesday, a possible shower, also 13. Wednesday, partly cloudy and 11. Today, it's getting up to 15 degrees in Canberra, 12 in Goulburn, and a top of 13 here in Yass. And that's your local weather update on Yas FM 100.3.
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3: Hi, Kirk Pengilly from INXS here. 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
1: I'm Mark Dransfield. Social media giants are reportedly flouting Australia's under-16 social media ban. Alex Riddell has details.
2: Social media giants are reportedly not following the rules introduced by the federal government because they want to provoke fines and force a courtroom challenge. Whistleblowers have told News Corp the social media companies are attempting to beat Australia's world-leading reforms using the same style of tactics previously employed by the porn and tobacco industries. News Corp also reports the social media companies will stop at nothing to have the landmark laws overturned before they spread globally. Europe and Canada are now looking to follow Australia's social media ban. It comes on the back of recent figures that show more than 80% of under-16s in Australia said they were still using social media. Alex Riddell reporting.
1: The Prime Minister says he's personally opposed to the use of telehealth as part of voluntary assisted dying. Labor's National Conference has committed to removing legal barriers which block the service for euthanasia patients. The federal government will soon decide whether the issue goes to a conscience vote in Parliament. Anthony Albanese's told the ABC he would not support the change.
3: I'm a supporter of voluntary euthanasia, but it's also important that protections be placed around it. Now, if someone has a
1: use of telehealth as part of voluntary assisted dying, Labor's National Conference has committed to removing legal barriers which block the service for euthanasia patients. The federal government will soon decide whether the issue goes to a conscience vote in Parliament. Anthony Albanese's told the ABC he would not support the change.
3: I'm a supporter of voluntary euthanasia.

0: Down the Eels 14-12. The Broncos women beat the Knights 30-12. Formula One and pole position has been decided in Hungary. Air Sport's Paul Walsh has details.
1: McLaren's Lando Norris has broken the tight grip that the Mercedes garage has had on pole position throughout the 2026 season when he recorded the fastest time in qualifying at the Hungarian Formula One Motor Racing Grand Prix. Norris's final flying lap stole pole position from Lewis Hamilton, who looked set to present Ferrari with their first pole for the year, with teammate Charles Leclerc clocking third fastest. The Mercedes duo of Kimi Antonelli and George Russell had to be content with places 4 and 7 respectively, while Oscar Piastri came in fifth fastest. For Russell, it's where he wants to be.
2: Yeah, very, very happy to be back on top, especially at a track where you certainly want to be on pole.
1: So the front row in Hungary is Norris and Hamilton, with Leclerc and Antonelli making up the second. Paul Walsh for Air Sport.
0: And at the Commonwealth Games, Australia's netball diamonds take on the UK early tomorrow. Day two wrapped up with Australia on top of the medal tally. Australian Independent Radio News.
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5: Your local weather in the Yass Valley for Sunday, July 26. Partly cloudy today, no rain, getting up to 13 degrees. Down to a low of 3 overnight, then partly cloudy tomorrow, getting up to 13 again. Tuesday, a possible shower, also 13. Wednesday, partly cloudy and 11. Today, it's getting up to 15 degrees in Canberra, 12 in Goulburn, and a top of 13 here in Yass. And that's your local weather update on Yass FM 100.3.
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0: Good afternoon, listener, and welcome back to Mumbo Italiano. I'm Luke McCallery, and today I'm looking at the career and the music that surrounds one Silvio Berlusconi, the best known, if not most infamous, Italian of the last quarter of a century. That was another example of Berlusconi's marketing brilliance, the campaign song from 2008, Meno Male Che Silvio C'è. We want to change this dream into a reality. President, siamo con te. President, we're with you. Meno male che Silvio c'è. Things are better now Silvio's here. But they weren't really. The Italian economy of the late 2000s was limp, and things would get worse with the global financial crisis. Moreover, we're about to enter the era of bunga bunga. The term derives from a bawdy racist joke Silvio told about an Italian given a choice by an African tribal leader between death or bunga bunga. The expression became shorthand for the parties the decrepit old Berlusconi would have with young women, often prostitutes, sometimes underage prostitutes. And you know, if we're drawing an argument that Berlusconi is a precursor to the politics of the Trump era, just keep in mind the case of one Jeffrey Epstein as I talk about this. They never actually met, but Epstein did have contacts with Berlusconi's people and was trying to ingratiate himself into Berlusconi's circle. But I'm going to look at Bunga Bunga through the lens of Berlusconi's wife, his second wife, Veronica Lara, more than anything else. Because, well, you know, Berlusconi's sexism was well known. You know, there was a book published by Free Italian Journalists as early as 1994 when he first ran for office. It described an incident, for example, following a dinner hosted by Berlusconi to celebrate a famous victory by his football team, AC Milan, that won the Champions Cup. And bidding farewell to his guests at the villa, he was heard to slap his wife on the bottom, telling her, "Now you see how the champion of the world fucks." In 2002, Berlusconi even appeared to suggest his wife was having an affair, publicly suggest his wife was having an affair with the philosopher and mayor of Venice, a guy called Massimo Cacchieri. There was this joint press conference where he flabbergasted, Berlusconi flabbergasted the visiting Danish Prime Minister, Anders Ramsen, by saying, "I think I'll introduce him to my wife. He's much better looking than Cacchieri." By the end of the 2000s, though, the 70-year-old Berlusconi increasingly looking pathetic in his attempts to convince Italy's voters that he was still young and virile, that he still had il sole nella tasca, the sun in his pocket, you know, having had a facelift and hair transplants. In January 2007, Berlusconi publicly and openly commented during a VIP party after a TV awards ceremony to the showgirl and future parliamentarian, Mara Cafagna, that, quote, "If I weren't married, I would marry you immediately." And he told another woman at the party quite openly, "With you, I'd go anywhere." This prompted a response from the wife, Lara, who wrote an open letter to Berlusconi, pointedly published in La Repubblica, a leftist newspaper not owned by Berlusconi. I find it extraordinary. It's an incredible letter. It's coldly formal and polite, yet cutting, honest, yet politically astute. So I'm going to read you a translation in full. "Dear direttore, or dear editor, I'm having difficulty overcoming the reserve that has characterized my behavior over the 27 years I've spent with a public figure, first a businessman and then a prominent politician, my husband. I believed my role should be primarily confined to the private sphere with the aim of bringing serenity and balance to the family. I've faced the inevitable disagreements and more painful moments that a long marital relationship brings with respect and discretion. I'm writing now to express my reaction to the remarks my husband made during the gala dinner following the presentation of the Telegatti, where, addressing some of the ladies present, he indulged in remarks that were unacceptable to me. These are statements that I interpret as undermining my dignity, statements that, given the age, political and social position and family background of the person from whom they came, cannot be reduced to mere joking remarks. I therefore ask my husband and the public figure for a public apology, having received none privately. Throughout my relationship with my husband, I have chosen not to allow marital conflict, even when his behaviour has created the conditions for it. This is for several reasons. the seriousness and conviction with which I have approached a stable family plan, and the awareness that, in parallel with the changes in a couple's balance that time brings, my husband's public presence has grown, a circumstance that I believe should influence individual choices, even by scaling back where necessary personal desires. I have always considered the consequences of any stance I may take on my husband in his extra familial life and the potential repercussions for my children. This course of action faces only one limitation: my dignity as a woman who must also set an example for her children, different according to their age and sex, age and gender. Today, for my daughters, now adults, the example of a woman capable of protecting her dignity in relationships with men takes on a particularly significant importance, at least as much as the example of a mother capable of maternal love that they tell me I represent for them. I believe defending my dignity as a woman can help my son also to never forget to place respect for women amongst his fundamental values, so that he can always establish healthy and balanced relationships with them. Thank you for allowing me to express my thoughts through this space. I send you my warmest regards. That's just brilliant, I think, personally. And Berlusconi did apologise, and he publicly apologised, as Veronica had asked. He apologised for his foibles, but those foibles were only going to get worse. This is Eramelio Berlusconi. Eramelio Berlusconi. Berlusconi was better by Povia, or so he claimed, to overhear in a bar one day.
1: Sì, era così. Antonio, mi sono ritrovato al bar insieme a tanta gente a fare le famose chiacchiere da bar e mi sono sentito diversamente intelligente.

0: prendete nota delle generalità perché voglio denunciare questo film.
1: Okay, Oonga Boonga Boonga by DJ Batman there, and you, one guy in there, he's sort of saying he's a buffoon, enough of the prostitution, basta with the prostitution, and Silvio basically saying, well, let's all sing together, shall we? Look, having just read for you the extraordinary public rebuke by his wife, Veronica Lara would only 2 years later again have reason to publicly uphold her dignity against the actions of her husband, Berlusconi, in 2009. Again, she'd write a public letter rebuking her then 72-year-old husband for consorting with a young woman attending a girl's 18th birthday party extravaganza, where the birthday girl supposedly posed for her guests in her underwear. This surprised me, Veronica told the Answer news agency, because he never attended the 18th birthday parties of his own children, even when he was invited. Lara further said that she couldn't remain with a man who cavorts with minors. The 18-year-old girl in question, Noemi Letizia, she said she would call Berlusconi papi. She said Silvio had also promised to take care of her career, whether she became a showgirl or she became a politician. The divorce settlement would end with Lara receiving some $48 million a year for the remainder of her life. Antonella Venditti now and Il Socia, the lookalike, where the protagonist acts as a double for a political leader navigating the public backlash and trying to survive a football match.

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0: Caparezza there and legalise the Premier. Berlusconi. Berlusconi was constantly promising to relaunch Italy across his 20-plus years in politics, but failed to do so, often distracted by personal challenges or without the wit or perseverance to see things through. Indeed, I think of all the three terms as Prime Minister, it was one of constant policy failure and unfulfilled promises. For example, the contract with Italians during the second premiership, which was modelled on Newt Gingrich's contract with America, failed to fulfil even one of the five principal commitments, really, to halve unemployment, reduce the income tax brackets to a mere two tiers. Now, Berlusconi also failed as promised in the contract to reduce crime, deliver a massive new public works program, including a bridge across the straits to Sicily, or substantially raise the pension. Yet, Berlusconi described the second government as a miracle and claimed he had met all his promises, not just met them, but gone beyond them. This kind of big lie approach to things in the face of the facts or the presentation of alternative facts rings a bell, doesn't it? Look, this is La Famiglia Rossi, and I did it on my own. Mi sono fatto da solo. The story of the self-made Italian tycoon who rose from humble beginnings in the 50s to absolute wealth and power through shady dealings, media control and political favours. Yeah, you know who it's about.
1: Erano gli anni 50, andavo alla standa insieme a mamma. Mi apparve un angelo e disse: tuo tutto questo un bel giorno sarà. 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

Franco Battiato there. Inner as old gay, inner ear. Battiato, well, he never speaks directly of Silvio Berlusconi, nor does he mention him by name. However, the great singer-songwriter's reflection, well, it's a reflection on spirit and matter in which so-called Berlusconianism operates, really. Song was released in 2009, the era of the scandals, the parties and bunga bunga, and Battiato sings at one point, "What can laws do where money alone reigns? Justice is nothing but a public commodity." In 2011, for complicated reasons of economic policy in the European money markets, which I won't go into here, Berlusconi brought the Italian economy to the point of collapse. On the 8th of November, the Chamber of Deputies approved the budget, previously rejected, but with only the slimmest majority and with the opposition parties not participating, in effect to highlight that Berlusconi had lost his majority. After the vote, Berlusconi announced his resignation. Amongst other things, his perceived failure to tackle Italy's debt crisis, with an estimated debt of 2 trillion euro, underlined that it was time for Silvio to go. Berlusconi, however, accused Merkel, Sarkozy, Christine Lagarde and the Italian president, Giorgio Napolitano, along with other global economic and financial interests, of having plotted against him and forcing him to resign because he'd refused to accept a loan from the International Monetary Fund, which, according to him, would have sold the country to the IMF. And I've read some, like the noted economist and historian David Broder, who actually have some sympathy for Berlusconi's argument. However, the popularity of the decision at the time with Italians is reflected in the fact that while Berlusconi was resigning, crowds outside the president's Quirinale Palace actually sang the Hallelujah chorus and danced in the streets. They may have once loved him, but the hatred of Berlusconi had been compounded in the 12 previous months by Rubygate, a case where a 17-year-old Moroccan, Karima El Marouk, better known as Ruby Core or Ruby the Heart Stealer, had been arrested by the cops on a minor charge but subsequently released when Berlusconi rang them saying that the girl was the niece of the Egyptian president, Hosni Mubarak, and he wanted to avoid a diplomatic incident. The investigations and court proceedings that followed showed just how extensive the process was of effectively procuring young women to entertain Silvio at his bunga bunga parties. On the 24th of June 2013, Berlusconi was found guilty of having paid for sex with the underage Elmer Grud and of abusing his office. He was sentenced to 7 years in prison, one more than had been requested by the prosecution. In January 2014, Berlusconi appealed the judgment, requesting its complete absolution, and the appeal was successful and the conviction overturned. And in March 2015, Berlusconi's acquittal was upheld by the High Court. But by then, the criminal tax evasion charges relating to Mediaset practices in 1994 and 1995 had been upheld by the Italian High Court, and Berlusconi was effectively done in, basically, by one of the first court cases ever brought against him. This is Marrakesh. Did he know? Did he not? Did he not? Did he not? Say. Did he

questo mostro. Didino by Marrakesh there. Reflecting on Berlusconi's extreme wealth and lavish lifestyle. Berlusconi, of course, claimed all his political lifetime to be the victim of left-wing magistrates motivated by politics rather than by the law. And I think Berlusconi was the subject of some 34 separate trials during his political life. The outcome of six of those cases were politically altered to end with no conviction because of laws passed by Berlusconi's governments, shortening the statutory timeframes and also making false accounting illegal only if there was a damaged party reporting the fact to the authorities. 789 prosecutions and prosecutors and magistrates took an interest in the politician Berlusconi from 1994 to 2006 with the aim of subverting the votes of the Italian people, he said, Berlusconi referring to himself in the third person. Cavalry including 577 visits by the police, 2,500 court hearings and €174 million in lawyers' bills paid by me. But like Trump today, Berlusconi too would use the courts and excessive claims for damages to intimidate and silence his critics. For example, the satirical TV program Rylot was attacked by Mediaset, one of Berlusconi's company, and they sued them. And Rye and the presenter, Sabina Guzzatino, I think, for €20 million in damages. In November 2003, the show was cancelled by the president of Rye, Lucia Annunziata. Surprise, surprise. And even worse, the recordings of the program have mysteriously disappeared from the Rye archives. But there is one case where Berlusconi's efforts to intimidate the media backfired, and backfired well and truly. To publicly prove the truth of the documented accusations contained in their articles, the magazine The Economist, they actually publicly challenged Berlusconi to sue them for libel, and he did so, losing badly and actually being charged with all the trial costs. That was in September 2008 in the Court of Milan, basically rejecting all of Berlusconi's claims. It's kind of one of the reasons why Bill Emmett, that former editor of the magazine and the guy Berlusconi mocked because he had a bald head and a goatee and he looked like Lenin. It's one of the reasons why Emmett's one of my heroes, really. But look, we're getting towards the end of the program today, so I think we should listen again to one of Silvio's songs, don't you? This is the actual record of the impromptu performance I played at the start of the program, Meglio Una Canzone, Better a Song, by Mariano Apicella. Well, he's singing. Lyrics by Silvio, though.

Bill Ascone, you can start again with us. So said the manager of the bar in the resort of Marina di Campo, where Berlusconi had performed in his teenage years and after he'd lost the prime ministership for the final time. In one song produced in 2003 during Berlusconi's second term as prime minister, Silvio had included the line, "Tell me it doesn't end here, that you don't want to throw away our strange love like this. Tell me you'll come back to me with no more bitter words. Let me win your heart." Prophetic? Well, not at all. It was not to be. Berlusconi would never achieve his ambition of being president of the Republic, which is what he really wanted. In 2013, as I said, his conviction for tax fraud would be upheld and he'd be subject to a four-year sentence of social service. Given he was too old to be incarcerated, it was reduced to 1 year on appeal, but he would also be subject to a two-year ban from political office. It's 3 years since his death. His party, Forza Italia, not what it was. Moreover, his daughters and sons seem far more interested in making money than pursuing politics. He's acknowledged somewhat. There are efforts to restore his reputation out there, as in July 2024, when the Milan Malpensa Airport was officially named after him. He lives on in the world of song. In 2023, there was a musical premiered, Berlusconi. No idea how it went, whether it was successful or otherwise. Look, 2 days after the 2009 L'Aquila earthquake, which killed 300, left 66,000 without a roof over their heads, Berlusconi suggested that the people left homeless should view their experience as a camping weekend. Yep, that's empathy for you. I mentioned the biopic by the director Paolo Sorrentino at the start of today's program, Laura or Them. And the them in the movie, you would think the sycophants, the pushers, the dealers, the pimps, the corrupted businessmen and politicians surrounding and circling Louis Louis, as Berlusconi's referred to throughout most of the film. Louis Louis, him, him. And, you know, after three and a half hours wallowing, really, in this morally bankrupt universe, Sorrentino, well, he changes tack for the final 10 minutes of the film. He shows the careful, painfully slow extraction of a statue of the dead Christ through the roof of a church in L'Aquila, using a crane, you know, in the dead of night. And silently, the people of the town look on and, you know, this quintessential symbol, I suppose, of sacrifice and betrayal. The dead Christ is lowered down. And all the while, you know, Sorrentino gives you these beautifully constructed portrait shots of the ordinary people standing there in absolute silence. And for me, at least, you realise the Loro of the film, the them or the they of the movie title, aren't the creeps and the freaks around Berlusconi. They're the ordinary Italian people. That's the true subject of the film, the exhausted firemen and rescue workers and the townsfolk that Sorrentino portrays with such care. They're silently smoking a cigarette, taking a brief drink or watching the rescue operation. These are the people sacrificed, the people betrayed by Berlusconi, those left to carry the weight of his sins. They're the dead Christ at the final scene. I'm playing for you now the backing track to that beautiful final sequence. This is Peter Gregson's Warmth, warm but full of immense sadness.

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2: I'm Mark Dransfield. A report has found Australian households have had the sharpest decline in non-essential spending in more than two decades. Sasha Foote has details.
3: The fresh analysis shows discretionary funding in the March quarter dropped to its lowest level since reporting began in 2003. The average spending power of parents with a mortgage and two petrol cars fell by $450 a month. Consulting firm Polis Partners pointed to soaring fuel prices and interest rate hikes as the primary drivers causing pain to low to middle income earners. High income households who owned their homes outright were largely insulated from these cost pressures. Sasha Foote reporting.
2: The Prime Minister says he's personally opposed to the use of telehealth as part of voluntary assisted dying. Labor's National Conference has committed to removing legal barriers which block the service for euthanasia patients. The federal government will soon decide whether the issue goes to a conscience vote in Parliament. Anthony Albanese's told the ABC he would not support the changes.
4: I'm a supporter of voluntary euthanasia, but it's also important that protections be placed around it. Now, if someone has a heart attack or an acute health condition, they need a doctor. They can't do that over telehealth.
2: A team of experts has been commissioned by the New South Wales government to examine a legal privilege protecting a victim survivor's counselling records. Hugh Phillips explains.
5: Independent research will examine how the counselling records of sexual assault complainants are used in the justice system. The announcement follows calls from victim survivors who have spoken out on the impact of having notes subpoenaed. Other sexual assault communications privilege models, including absolute privilege, will be analysed through direct engagement with counsellors and those with lived experience. The University of Sydney will conduct the research, with the findings to be handed down in June next year. Hugh Phillips reporting.
2: In WA, there have been six road fatalities since Friday. Jack Fenwick reports.
6: The first incident happened on Friday afternoon when a male driver died after crashing his car into a tree near Boddington. Just 5 minutes later in the Midwest, a 46-year-old man died after the vehicle he was driving left Brand Highway and hit a tree. A few hours later, a Toyota Land Cruiser and Hilux collided while driving in opposite directions on Tonkin Highway, killing a 30-year-old woman. On Saturday morning, two cars collided head-on along Northwest Coastal Highway near Karratha. One of the vehicles caught fire after the crash, which killed two people, while another two cars collided in Geraldton on Saturday afternoon, killing a 75-year-old man. WA's road death toll is now over 120 for the year so far. Jack Fenwick reporting.
2: Overseas, and the United States has held back on fresh strikes against Iran for the first time in 2 weeks as hostilities intensify on the Red Sea coast.
6: Head on along Northwest Coastal Highway near Karratha, one of the vehicles caught fire after the crash, which killed two people, while another two cars collided in Geraldton on Saturday afternoon, killing a 75-year-old man. WA's road death toll is now over 120 for the year so far. Jack Fenwick reporting.
2: Overseas, and the

0: AFL and the Brisbane Lions have smashed Port Adelaide in Brisbane 126-67. NRL and the Titans have downed the Dragons 38-18 in Kogarah. NRLW and the Warriors women beat the Eels 14-12. Meantime, the Broncos women downed the Knights 30-12. Australia's added 6 more gold medals to its tally at the Commonwealth Games. Our women's all-round gymnastics team claimed first place in the event for the first time since 2010. The Aussies nabbed 5 golds in the pool, including Sam Williamson in the men's 100-metre breaststroke. He's told Seven his journey to Glasgow was not easy.
1: 12 months ago, I was lying on a couch in a knee brace. I couldn't walk. Being competitive at a world stage, that was the goal, but you know what, to come away with a gold medal, I really don't have the words for, and I just can't believe it.
0: In boxing, Australia's Tim Zhu has defeated Errol Spence Jr. by decision. Zhu becomes just the second person to beat Spence in his career and now puts himself back on the world stage. He says it was great to defeat one of the greats.
2: I had sleepless nights thinking about, man, am I in my depths? What am I going to feel like facing a legend like that, you know? But man, it was one hell of a show.
0: Audio thanks to Main Event, Australian Independent Radio News.
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5: Your local weather in the Yass Valley for Sunday, July 26. Partly cloudy today, no rain, getting up to 13 degrees. Down to a low of 3 overnight, then partly cloudy tomorrow, getting up to 13 again. Tuesday, a possible shower, also 13. Wednesday, partly cloudy and 11. Today, it's getting up to 15 degrees in Canberra, 12 in Goulburn, and a top of 13 here in Yass. And that's your local weather update on Yass FM 100.3.
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4: This cybersecurity awareness support for vulnerable groups grant activity received grant funding from the Australian Government.

Some of you who have small children may have perhaps been put in the embarrassing position of being unable to do your child's arithmetic homework because of the current revolution in mathematics teaching known as the new math. So as a public service here tonight, I thought I would offer a brief lesson in the new math. Tonight, we're going to cover subtraction. This is the first room I've worked for a while. It didn't have a blackboard, so we will have to make do with more primitive visual aids, as they say in the ed biz. Consider the following subtraction problem, which I will put up here. 342 minus 173. Now, remember how we used to do that. 3 from 2 is 9, carry the 1, and if you're under 35 or went to a private school, you say 7 from 3 is 6, but if you're over 35 and went to a public school, you say 8 from 4 is 6. And carry the 1, so we have 169. But in the new approach, as you know, the important thing is to understand what you're doing rather than to get the right answer. Here's how they do it now. You can't take 3 from 2, 2 is less than 3, so you look at the 4 in the tens place. Now that's really 4 tens, so you make it 3 tens, regroup, and you change a 10 to 10 ones, and you add them to the 2 and get 12, and you take away 3, that's 9. Is that clear? Now instead of 4 in the tens place, you've got 3 because you added 1, that is to say 10 to the 2, but you can't take 7 from 3, so you look in the hundreds place. From the 3, you then use 1 to make 10 ones, and you know why 4 plus minus 1 plus 10 is 14 minus 1, because addition is commutative, right? And so you got 13 tens, and you take away 7, and that leaves 5. Well, 6, actually, but the idea is the important thing. Now go back to the hundreds place. You're left with 2, and you take away 1 from 2, and that leaves... Everybody get 1? Not bad for the first day.

that actually is not the answer that I had in mind, because the book that I got this problem out of wants you to do it in base 8. But don't panic. Base 8 is just like base 10, really, if you're missing 2 fingers. Shall we have a go at it? Hang on. You can't take 3 from 2. 2 is less than 3, so you look at the 4 in the 8th place. Now that's really 4 8s, so you make a 3 8s, regroup, and you change an 8 to 8 1s, and you add to the 2, and you get 1 2 base 8, which is 10 base 10, and you take away 3, that's 7. Okay? Now instead of 4 in the 8th place, you've got 3 because you added 1, that is to say 8, to the 2, but you can't take 7 from 3, so you look at the 64s. 64. How did 64 get into it? I hear you cry. Well, 64 is 8 squared, don't you see? Well, you ask a silly question, you get a silly answer. From the 3, you then...

Now, let's not always see the same hands. One, that's right. Whoever got one can stay after the show and clean the erasers.

come back tomorrow night, we're going to do fractions. You know, I've often thought I'd like to write a mathematics textbook someday because I have a title that I know will sell a million copies. I'm going to call it Tropic of Calculus.

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2: I'm Mark Dransfield. A report has found Australian households have had the sharpest decline in non-essential spending in more than two decades. Sasha Foote has details.
3: The fresh analysis shows discretionary funding in the March quarter dropped to its lowest level since reporting began in 2003. The average spending power of parents with a mortgage and two petrol cars fell by $450 a month. Consulting firm Polis Partners pointed to soaring fuel prices and interest rate hikes as the primary drivers causing pain to low to middle income earners. High income households who owned their homes outright were largely insulated from these cost pressures. Sasha Foote reporting.
2: The Prime Minister says he's personally opposed to the use of telehealth as part of voluntary assisted dying. Labor's National Conference has committed to removing legal barriers which block the service for euthanasia patients. The federal government will soon decide whether the issue goes to a conscience vote in Parliament. Anthony Albanese's told the ABC he would not support the changes.
4: I'm a supporter of voluntary euthanasia, but it's also important that protections be placed around it. Now, if someone has a heart attack or an acute health condition, they need a doctor. They can't do that over telehealth.
2: A team of experts has been commissioned by the New South Wales government to examine a legal privilege protecting a victim survivor's counselling records. Hugh Phillips explains.
5: Independent research will examine how the counselling records of sexual assault complainants are used in the justice system. The announcement follows calls from victim survivors who have spoken out on the impact of having notes subpoenaed. Other sexual assault communications privilege models, including absolute privilege, will be analysed through direct engagement with counsellors and those with lived experience. The University of Sydney will conduct the research with the findings to be handed down in June next year. Hugh Phillips reporting.
2: In WA, there have been six road fatalities since Friday. Jack Fenwick reports.
6: The first incident happened on Friday afternoon when a male driver died after crashing his car into a tree near Boddington. Just 5 minutes later in the Midwest, a 46-year-old man died after the vehicle he was driving left Brand Highway and hit a tree. A few hours later, a Toyota Land Cruiser and Hilux collided while driving in opposite directions on Tonkin Highway, killing a 30-year-old woman. On Saturday morning, two cars collided head-on along Northwest Coastal Highway near Karratha. One of the vehicles caught fire after the crash, which killed two people, while another two cars collided in Geraldton on Saturday afternoon, killing a 75-year-old man. WA's road death toll is now over 120 for the year so far. Jack Fenwick reporting.
2: Overseas, and the United States has held back on fresh strikes against Iran for the first time in 2 weeks as hostilities intensify on the Red Sea coast. Fighting between Saudi Arabia and the Iran-backed Houthis risks escalating a new front in the conflict. Ships are now affected in the Strait of Hormuz and the Red Sea gateway to the Suez Canal, the situation choking crude shipments and adding around 30 days to planned shipping schedules. This is Air News. First to AFL, and the Brisbane Lions have smashed Port Adelaide in Brisbane 126-67. NRL and the Titans have downed the Dragons 38-18 in Kogarah. NRLW and the Warriors women beat the Eels 14-12. Meantime, the Broncos women downed the Knights 30-12. Australia's added six more gold medals to its tally at the Commonwealth Games. Our women's all-round gymnastics team claimed first place in the event for the first time since 2010. First to AFL, and the Brisbane Lions have smashed Port Adelaide in Brisbane 126-67. NRL and the Titans have downed the Dragons 38-18 in Kogarah. NRLW and the Warriors women beat the Eels 14-12. Meantime, the Broncos women downed the Knights 30-12. Australia's added six

0: Jr. by decision. Zhu becomes just the second person to beat Spence in his career and now puts himself back on the world stage. He says it was great to defeat one of the greats.
1: I had sleepless nights thinking about, man, am I in my depths? What am I going to feel like facing a legend like that, you know? But man, it was one hell of a show.
0: Audio thanks to Main Event, Australian Independent Radio News.
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4: Your local weather in the Yass Valley for Sunday, July 26. Partly cloudy today, no rain, getting up to 13 degrees. Down to a low of 3 overnight, then partly cloudy tomorrow, getting up to 13 again. Tuesday, a possible shower, also 13. Wednesday, partly cloudy and 11. Today, it's getting up to 15 degrees in Canberra, 12 in Goulburn, and a top of 13 here in Yass. And that's your local weather update on Yass FM 100.3.
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ladies ask me to tea. 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
3: I'm Mark Dransfield. A report has found Australian households have had the sharpest decline in non-essential spending in more than two decades. Sasha Foote has details.
4: The fresh analysis shows discretionary funding in the March quarter dropped to its lowest level since reporting began in 2003. The average spending power of parents with a mortgage and two petrol cars fell by $450 a month. Consulting firm Polis Partners pointed to soaring fuel prices and interest rate hikes as the primary drivers causing pain to low to middle income earners. High income households who owned their homes outright were largely insulated from these cost pressures. Sasha Foote reporting.
3: The Prime Minister says he's personally opposed to the use of telehealth as part of voluntary assisted dying. Labor's National Conference has committed to removing legal barriers which block the service for euthanasia patients. The federal government will soon decide whether the issue goes to a conscience vote in Parliament. Anthony Albanese's told the ABC he would not support the changes.
5: I'm a supporter of voluntary euthanasia, but it's also important that protections be placed around it. Now, if someone has a heart attack or an acute health condition, they need a doctor. They can't do that over telehealth.
3: A team of experts has been commissioned by the New South Wales government to examine a legal privilege protecting a victim survivor's counselling records. Hugh Phillips explains.
6: Independent research will examine how the counselling records of sexual assault complainants are used in the justice system. The announcement follows calls from victim survivors who have spoken out on the impact of having notes subpoenaed. Other sexual assault communications privilege models, including absolute privilege, will be analysed through direct engagement with counsellors and those with lived experience. The University of Sydney will conduct the research with the findings to be handed down in June next year. Hugh Phillips reporting.
3: In WA, there have been six road fatalities since Friday. Jack Fenwick reports.
7: The first incident happened on Friday afternoon when a male driver died after crashing his car into a tree near Boddington. Just 5 minutes later in the Midwest, a 46-year-old man died after the vehicle he was driving left Brand Highway and hit a tree. A few hours later, a Toyota Land Cruiser and Hilux collided while driving in opposite directions on Tonkin Highway, killing a 30-year-old woman. On Saturday morning, two cars collided head-on along Northwest Coastal Highway near Karratha. One of the vehicles caught fire after the crash, which killed two people, while another two cars collided in Geraldton on Saturday afternoon, killing a 75-year-old man. WA's road death toll is now over 120 for the year so far. Jack Fenwick reporting.
3: Overseas, and the United States has held back on fresh strikes against Iran for the first time in 2 weeks as hostilities intensify on the Red Sea coast. Fighting between Saudi Arabia and the Iran-backed Houthis risks escalating a new front in the conflict. Ships are now affected in the Strait of Hormuz and the Red Sea gateway to the Suez Canal, the situation choking crude shipments and adding around 30 days to planned shipping schedules. This is Air News. First to AFL, and the Brisbane Lions have smashed Port Adelaide in Brisbane 126-67. NRL and the Titans have downed the Dragons 38-18 in Kogarah. NRLW and the Warriors women beat the Eels 14-12. Meantime, the Broncos women downed the Knights 30-12. Australia's added six more gold medals to its tally at the Commonwealth Games. Our women's all-round gymnastics team claimed first place in the event for the first time since 2010. The Aussies nabbed five golds in the pool, including Sam Williamson in the men's 100-metre breaststroke. He's told Seven his journey to Glasgow was not easy.
8: 12 months ago, I was lying on a couch in a knee brace. I couldn't walk. Being competitive at a world stage, that was the goal, but you know what, to come away with a gold medal, I really don't have the words for, and I just can't believe it.
3: In boxing, Australia's Tim Zhu has defeated Errol Spence Jr. by decision. Zhu becomes just the second person to beat Spence in his career and now puts himself back on the world stage. He says it was great to defeat one of the greats.
9: I had sleepless nights thinking about, man, am I in my depths? What am I going to feel like facing a legend like that, you know? But man, it was one hell of a show.
3: Audio thanks to Main Event.
8: And I just can't believe it.
3: In boxing, Australia's Tim Zhu has defeated Errol Spence Jr. by decision. Zhu becomes just the second person to beat Spence in his career and now puts himself back on the world stage. He says it was great to defeat one of the greats.
9: I had sleepless nights thinking about, man, am I in my depths? What am I going to feel like?

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2: Your local weather in the Yas Valley for Sunday, July 26. Partly cloudy today, no rain, getting up to 13 degrees. Down to a low of 3 overnight, then partly cloudy tomorrow, getting up to 13 again. Tuesday, a possible shower, also 13. Wednesday, partly cloudy and 11. Today, it's getting up to 15 degrees in Canberra, 12 in Goulburn, and a top of 13 here in Yas. And that's your local weather update on Yas FM 100.3.
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its crutch, it's old age and it's wisdom. It whispers, no, this will be the last. And the wind.

0: Hi, I'm Dave Cow from Yass Police. 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

'Twas in another lifetime, one of toil and blood, when blackness was a virtue, the road was full of mud. I came in from the wilderness, a creature void of form. Come in, she said, I'll give you shelter from the storm. And if I pass this way again, you can rest assured I'll always do my best for her, on that I give my word. In a world of steel-eyed death and men who are fighting to be warm, come in, she said, I'll give ya shelter from the storm. Not a word was spoke between us, there was little risk involved. Everything up to that point had been left unresolved. Try imagining a place where it's always safe and warm. 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

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boom, boom, boom, boom, boom, boom, boom, boom, boom, boom, boom, boom, boom, boom, boom, boom, boom, boom, boom, boom, boom, boom, boom, boom, boom, boom, boom, boom, boom, boom, boom, boom, boom, boom, boom, boom, boom, boom, boom, boom, boom, boom, boom, boom, boom, boom, boom, boom, boom, boom, boom, boom, boom, boom, boom, boom, boom, boom, boom, boom, boom, boom, boom, boom, boom, boom, boom, boom, boom, boom, boom, boom, boom, boom, boom, boom, boom, boom, boom, boom, boom, boom, boom, boom, boom, boom, boom, boom, boom, boom, boom, boom, boom, boom, boom, boom, boom, boom, boom, boom, boom, boom, boom, boom, boom, boom, boom, boom, boom, boom, boom, boom, boom, boom, boom, boom, boom, boom, boom, boom, boom, boom, boom, boom, boom, boom, boom, boom, boom, boom, boom, boom, boom, boom, boom, boom, boom, boom, boom, boom, boom, boom, boom, boom, boom, boom, boom, boom, boom, boom, boom, boom, boom, boom, boom, boom, boom, boom,

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2: Thank you, Carl. Well, my daddy left home when I was 3, and he didn't leave much to Ma and me, just this old guitar and an empty bottle of booze. Now, I don't blame him because he run and hid, but the meanest thing that he ever did was before he left, he went and named me Sue. Well, he must have thought that it was quite a joke, and it got a lot of laughs from lots of folks. Seems I had to fight my whole life through. Some gal would giggle and I'd get red, and some guy'd laugh and I'd bust his head. I'll tell you, life ain't easy for a boy named Sue.

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I thought I'd stop and have myself a brew at an old saloon on a street of mud. There at a table dealing stud sat a dirty mangy dog that named me Sue. Well, I knew that snake was my own sweet dad from a worn-out picture that my mother'd had. And I knew that scar on his cheek and his evil eye. He was big and bent and gray and old, and I looked at him and my blood ran

Well, I hit him hard right between the eyes, and he went down, but to my surprise, come up with a knife and cut off a piece of my ear. But I busted a chair right across his teeth, and we crashed through the wall and into the street, kicking and a-gouging in the mud and the blood and the beer. I tell you, I fought tougher men, but I really can't remember when. He kicked like a mule and he bit like a crocodile. I heard him laugh and then I heard him cuss, and he went for his gun and I pulled mine first. He stood there looking at me and I saw him smile. He said, son, this world is rough, and if a man's gonna make it, he's gotta be tough. And I know I wouldn't be there to help you along. So I give you that name and I said goodbye. I knew you'd have to get tough or die. And it's that name that helped to make you strong. Yeah. He said, now you just fought one hell of a fight, and I know you hate me and you got the right to kill me now, and I wouldn't blame you if you do. But you ought to thank me before I die for the gravel in your guts and the spit in your eye, cause I'm the son of a bitch that named you Sue. What could I do?

0: 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Yeah.
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And a very good morning to you. Yes, it is Monday morning. And the final week of this month is upon us. I'm Kevin Walsh, broadcasting from the bunker on the mid-north coast in New South Wales. And you're listening to Good Morning Country, either through your local community radio station, or you may have selected and be anywhere in the world to use the Community Plus app, which is a wonderful piece of assistance when you step out from home and you won't miss a thing. Well, what's on the agenda this morning? Our album of the week this week. Yes, Terry Bennett's from WA and his sixth solo album, A Bushman's Farewell, is our album of the week. I'll chat to Terry each morning and give you the opportunity to win a copy of this brand new album each morning. And we'll give you the cue to call at the appropriate time. After a little bit of a hiccup along the way, I finally caught up with Faith Williams on the central coast of New South Wales because she's got a new single out. It's a take on Dolly Parton's 9 to 5. Track entitled 10 to 3, and I'll chat with Faith and play that track for you around 7:15 during the album phone-in segment. We've got our rural livestock report, and of course it's here each morning. It'll be along in around 20 minutes, and I've got the jukebox locked and loaded with the Fargon Beauties standing by to get the music up and running on your Monday morning, the 27th of July.

That's the Far Gone Beauties, and I've got the McKay Brothers to entertain you through to the Rural Livestock Report and their album, That Brother of Mine. When I was young and went to school.

That's the McKay Brothers from their album That Brother of Mine, and their version of Pamela Brown. Prior to that, we had The Biggest Disappointment, and we opened up with Blackboard of My Heart. Folks, we are heading to the Rural Livestock Report, and to get us there, the title track from the McKay Brothers and Brotherly Love, and That Brother of Mine basically is Brotherly Love, yes. And we'll follow it up with their interpretation. We'll follow it up with their interpretation of By a Fire of Gidgee Cole. It is Good Morning Country with Walshie.

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I'm Natasha Lobbin with today's report. The Eastern States Young Cattle Indicator, or EYCI, lifted slightly to 1,003.64 cents a kilo carcass weight by Friday morning, an increase of 0.69 cents for the week and a decrease of 16.09 cents for the month. It's 237.18 cents higher than the same time last year. The National Young Cattle Indicator, or NICI, which reflects national markets and online transactions, fell slightly this week by 1.87 cents a kilo to 528.45 cents a kilo on Friday morning. It's down 1.10 cents on last month and up 125.47 cents on the same time last year. The National Feeder Heifer Indicator, which offers a dedicated lens into the feeder heifer market, fell and was sitting at 486.08 cents a kilo on Friday morning. It's down 8.84 cents on last week. The processor cow indicator was 378.34 cents a kilo on Friday morning, up 2.33 cents on last week and 0.59 cents for the month. The top three contributors to this indicator were Roma, Dalby and Charters Towers. Let's turn to the sheep and lamb markets. In the past week, the Auctions Plus Restocker Lamb Indicator, or ALI, slipped 18 cents to 1,574 cents a kilo dressed weight. The Light Lamb Indicator fell 7.99 cents this week to be 1,153.46 cents on Friday morning, which was 7.22 cents down on last month and 178.55 up on last year. The Heavy Lamb Indicator fell by 3.91 cents over the past week to be sitting at 1,156.67 cents a kilo carcass weight. That represents an increase of 51.45 cents over the past month, and it's 3.18 cents lower than the same time last year. That concludes today's market update, brought to you by Auctions Plus, dedicated to connecting ag.

0: Good morning, folks. It's Walshy on the wireless. It is Good Morning Country on this Monday morning, the last Monday of July, and we're into August. Not far off, folks. Nearly Christmas, and I know people don't like me saying it, but I'm only reminding you it's about now you should be thinking about lay-bys and getting everything in place. Mid-year sales, some of them are huge, a lot of toy ones. Keep an eye out. Could make some savings. In the meantime, we'll get back to the final music mix for this hour. And it's locked and loaded to take us through to the news and weather. It's coming up with Walshy on the wireless. Good morning, Monday the 27th of July.
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One thing I remember most about the Sunny Cowgirls in their prime was the fact that when you came away from there, you were pretty well knackered, had it, because you had so much fun dancing and swinging and rocking around. The Sunny Cowgirls out of WA came to Tamworth and had huge success. Folks, Grog Monster, rev it up. I Want to Be a Farmer and Cowboy. With the opening tracks, we'll leave you with a Little Bit Rusty, Cutting Up B&S Style, and I've Been Everywhere Man. The Sunny Cowgirls, through to the news and weather if you're departing. Thanks for your company. Have a safe day. I hope you can join me tomorrow, Tuesday.

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3: Good morning, I'm Lee Harrison. The Prime Minister has sidestepped questions about a fundraising dinner he attended in Sydney's eastern suburbs. Anthony Albanese last week dined at the Point Piper mansion of controversial businessman Felix Lee. Mr. Lee's father, Philip, has been investigated by the ATO for moving large sums of money from China into Australian bank accounts. Mr. Albanese has told the ABC he's unaware of the accusations.
4: And I attend lots of dinners in lots of places, and I don't talk about private dinners. I've held a number this week here in Adelaide as well.
3: The opposition claims Labor MP Ed Husic will likely leave the party after his attempt at a debate on the Middle East was stifled. Mr. Husic sought to move a motion at Labor's national conference accusing Israel of committing genocide in Gaza. Factional bosses intervened to prevent debate on the issue. Liberal Senator John O'Dunham has told Sky News the Prime Minister rules his party with an iron fist.
5: I think Ed is probably on the way out, is my suspicion. I mean, we'll see what his pre-selectors and his party members of his branch think when he goes home after this episode. But clearly, all stops were pulled in order to manage the one fly in the ointment this last week.
3: A report's found Australian households have had the sharpest decline in non-essential spending in more than two decades. Sasha Foote has more.
6: The fresh analysis shows discretionary funding in the March quarter dropped to its lowest level since reporting began in 2003. The average spending power of parents with a mortgage and two petrol cars fell by $450 a month. Consulting firm Polis Partners pointed to soaring fuel prices and interest rate hikes as the primary drivers causing pain to low to middle income earners. High income households who owned their homes outright were largely insulated from these cost pressures. Sasha Foote reporting.
3: A New South Wales woman who lost her daughter to intimate partner violence says comments by Pauline Hanson could stop women leaving abusive relationships. The One Nation leader described domestic violence as a two-way street, but says her remarks have been taken out of context. Tabitha Ackrett, the mother of murdered 21-year-old Mackenzie Anderson, says it perpetuates a myth that victim survivors can just leave.
7: They want to leave, but it's the most dangerous time for a woman to leave. That's when they are murdered. That's when my daughter was murdered, because she wanted to leave and end the relationship. It's not that easy.
3: In other news, a man's died in a boating accident at La Perouse in Sydney's east. Two men fishing have been rescued after their boat capsized near Bear Island. A 74-year-old is in hospital in a stable condition. The second man yet to be formally identified died at the scene. And two people remain in a stable condition in hospital after a police shooting in Cairns. Police say they shot at a 28-year-old man who refused to surrender after breaking into houses. A 50-year-old woman standing near her front door was accidentally shot in the leg. The Ethical Standards Command is investigating. This is Air News. St Kilda coach Ross Lyon has defended the club's approach to Max King's return straight into AFL after he left the ground due to hamstring tightness. It was King's first AFL game in 757 days, but left the field in the third quarter in the Saints' 31-point win over North Melbourne. Lyon says he backs the decision.
8: We have high-performance experts, we have load, we have conditioning. No, we're really quite confident. I've spoken to our doctors. I know he's going to have a scan and investigate it, so it'd be remiss of me to be as impulsive as I normally am. Of course we stand by it. Hindsight's 20/20, isn't it? Can't be timid souls sitting in the sidelines. We're in the arena making decisions.
3: In the NRL, the Sea Eagles have suffered their fourth straight loss, falling to the Sharks 48-12. Sea Eagles coach Kieran Foran says the side missed the mark.
9: It just went wrong for us. It went horribly wrong. Just both sides of the ball, defensively, offensively. I mean, we're clearly low on confidence.
3: Earlier, the Titans defeated the Dragons 38-18. Defending drivers' champion Lando Norris has won the Hungarian Grand Prix. McLaren looked set for a 1-2 finish until Oscar Piastri's gearbox gave way on lap 57. And at the Commonwealth Games, the Australian Diamonds have recorded a 67-47 win over the England Roses. Australian Independent Radio News.
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0: frost. Partly cloudy. Yes. Morning fog, then a mostly sunny day, 14, and Young, minus 1 overnight, 14 the top. Morning frost and fog, mostly sunny afternoon, Cooma, minus 6 and 15 the top today. Morning frost and fog, sunny later. Batemans Bay, mostly sunny, 20, and Bega, minus 1 overnight. A tub of 19, morning frost, sunny day. Griffith today, cloudy and 15. Now into Victoria, Mildura, partly cloudy, 17. Swan Hill, 15 and partly cloudy. In Shepparton, cloudy, possible shower, 15. Bansdale, sunny, 17. Horsham, cloudy, possible shower, 15. And Warrnambool, partly cloudy, 16. Into South Australia, Mount Gambier, partly cloudy, early fog, possible shower, 15. And Port Pirie, partly cloudy, then cloud clearing, 18. Ceduna, sunny, 19. In Tasmania, cloudy in Nubina, 15. Yuinville, 16 and cloudy. And Oatlands, 15 and cloudy. In the Territory, Darwin, sunny and 31. Moving to WA, Albany, cloudy, a shower or two, 15 for Albany. Bunbury, cloudy, 17. Karratha, sunny, 25. Newman, morning frost, sunny day, 23. Now sunny and 28, Kununurra and Broome, sunny, 29. Meanwhile, here in Harrington and Taree on the mid-north coast in New South Wales, partly cloudy after a sunny morning and top of 20. You're up to date with news, sport and weather. We'll get back to that music mix, folks, in just a moment. It is Walshy on the wireless. Thank you for your company on this 27th morning of July.
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5: As the sun comes up around Australia, I am Catherine Britt, here with Welshy on Good Morning Country.

Newcastle's very own Catherine Brett, and track there from her latest release entitled Cowgirl Era, and prior to that Charlestown Road, and it was where she grew up. That was very biographical. And we opened up with Hillbilly Rambling Girl. Folks, we are heading to the news and weather. We've got our album of the week to follow with Terry Bennett's, and we ask you to hold the phones and wait for the cue to call, please. And then we'll go through to the following news and weather, and no calls during that news and weather. Once again, a cue after the news and weather. In the meantime, she came across the Dutch from New Zealand, and she was classed as the queen of pop in New Zealand, but she really did have a country tinge. She came to Australia and was taken up by the country fraternity. Alison Durbin, her big hit in New Zealand, I Have Loved Me a Man. We'll follow it up with Games People Play and a little bit of Diane Coombs to take us to that news and weather.

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3: Good morning, I'm Lee Harrison. The Prime Minister has sidestepped questions about a fundraising dinner he attended in Sydney's eastern suburbs. Anthony Albanese last week dined at the Point Piper mansion of controversial businessman Felix Lee. Mr. Lee's father, Philip, has been investigated by the ATO for moving large sums of money from China into Australian bank accounts. Mr. Albanese has told the ABC he's unaware of the accusations.
4: I attend lots of dinners in lots of places, and I don't talk about private dinners. I've held a number this week here in Adelaide as well.
3: The opposition claims Labor MP Ed Husic will likely leave the party after his attempt at a debate on the Middle East was stifled. Mr. Husic sought to move a motion at Labor's national conference accusing Israel of committing genocide in Gaza. Factional bosses intervened to prevent debate on the issue. Liberal Senator John O'Donoghue has told Sky News the Prime Minister rules his party with an iron fist.
5: I think Ed is probably on the way out, is my suspicion. I mean, we'll see what his pre-selectors and his party members of his branch think when he goes home after this episode. But clearly, all stops were pulled in order to manage the one fly in the ointment this last week.
3: A report's found Australian households have had the sharpest decline in non-essential spending in more than two decades. Sasha Foote has more.
6: The fresh analysis shows discretionary funding in the March quarter dropped to its lowest level since reporting began in 2003. The average spending power of parents with a mortgage and two petrol cars fell by $450 a month. Consulting firm Polis Partners pointed to soaring fuel prices and interest rate hikes as the primary drivers causing pain to low to middle income earners. High income households who owned their homes outright were largely insulated from these cost pressures. Sasha Foote reporting.
3: A New South Wales woman who lost her daughter to intimate partner violence says comments by Pauline Hanson could stop women leaving abusive relationships. The One Nation leader described domestic violence as a two-way street, but says her remarks have been taken out of context. Tabitha Ackrett, the mother of murdered 21-year-old Mackenzie Anderson, says it perpetuates a myth that victim survivors can just leave.
7: They want to leave, but it's the most dangerous time for a woman to leave. That's when they are murdered. That's when my daughter was murdered, because she wanted to leave and end the relationship. It's not that easy.
3: In other news, a man's died in a boating accident at La Perouse in Sydney's east. Two men fishing have been rescued after their boat capsized near Bear Island. A 74-year-old is in hospital in a stable condition. The second man yet to be formally identified died at the scene. And two people remain in a stable condition in hospital after a police shooting in Cairns. Police say they shot at a 28-year-old man who refused to surrender after breaking into houses. A 50-year-old woman standing near her front door was accidentally shot in the leg. The Ethical Standards Command is investigating. This is Air News. St Kilda coach Ross Lyon has defended the club's approach to Max King's return straight into AFL after he left the ground due to hamstring tightness. It was King's first AFL game in 757 days, but left the field in the third quarter in the Saints' 31-point win over North Melbourne. Lyon says he backs the decision.
8: We have high-performance experts, we have load, we have conditioning. No, we're really quite confident. I haven't spoken to our doctors. I know he's going to have a scan and investigate it, so it'd be remiss of me to be as impulsive as I normally am. Of course we stand by it. Hindsight's 20/20, isn't it? Can't be timid souls sitting in the sidelines. We're in the arena making decisions.
3: In the NRL, the Sea Eagles have suffered their fourth straight loss, falling to the Sharks 48-12. Sea Eagles coach Kieran Foran says the side missed the mark.
9: It just went wrong for us. It went horribly wrong. Just both sides of the ball, defensively, offensively. I mean, we're clearly low on confidence.
3: Earlier, the Titans defeated the Dragons 38-18. Defending drivers' champion Lando Norris has won the Hungarian Grand Prix. McLaren looked set for a 1-2 finish until Oscar Piastri's gearbox gave way on lap 57. And at the Commonwealth Games, the Australian Diamonds have recorded a 67-47 win over the England Roses. Australian Independent Radio News.
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11: Jarrah 27, Townsville 26 and partly cloudy, and Mackay 23 and mostly sunny. Rockhampton, partly cloudy 24, Hervey Bay mostly sunny 22, and Gander, partly cloudy 24. Into New South Wales, Armidale, morning frost and fog, partly cloudy day 16, Orange, morning frost, partly cloudy 13. Yass, morning fog, then a mostly sunny day 14, and Young, morning frost and fog, mostly sunny afternoon 14 also. Cooma, minus 6 overnight, 15 the top, morning fog and then morning fog and frost, then sunny later. Batemans Bay, mostly sunny 20, and Bega, morning frost, sunny and 19. Into Griffith and 15 and cloudy. Into Victoria, Mildura, partly cloudy 17, Swan Hill 15 and partly cloudy, and Shepparton, cloudy, possible shower 13, Bansdale sunny 17, Horsham cloudy, possible shower 15, and Warrnambool partly cloudy 16. Into South Australia, Mount Gambier, partly cloudy, early fog, possible shower 15, Port Pirie partly cloudy, then cloud clearing 18, Ceduna sunny 19. In Tasmania, Nubina cloudy 15, Yuinville 16 and cloudy, and Oatlands cloudy 15. In the Territory, sunny and 31 for Darwin. Over to WA, Albany cloudy, shower or two 15, Bunbury 17 and cloudy, and Karratha sunny 25, Newman morning frost, sunny day 23. In Kununurra, sunny 28, and Broome sunny 29. Here in Harrington and Taree on the mid-north coast in New South Wales, partly cloudy after a sunny morning and a top of 20. You are up to date with news, sport and weather as we get back to that music mix. And our album of the week is first up. Hold the phones, please.
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11: 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Good morning, Terry Bennett.
17: Yeah, good morning, Walshy, and good morning to all your listeners, mate.
11: Mate, lovely to catch up again. It's been a while. It's your ninth studio album, but your sixth solo studio album. Mate, who would have thought?
17: Well, mate, if I go back sort of 20 years or so ago and think of, you know, when I made my first album.
11: Yep.
17: I made three with my late wife, Jenny.
11: Yes.
17: I would never imagine I would have made so many albums, mate. But it's been a good ride actually in the music industry, especially with the Bush Ballads.
11: Terry, just running through those albums to remind our listeners, that debut album with Jenny, Under Terry and Jenny, 2005, The Soldier and the Banjo. I'll talk about that one further down the track because that got you national prominence. You followed it up with The Good Old Days in 2006 and in 2008, Songs of Our Land. Unfortunately, it was about then that you ended up solo, and more on that during the week. 2014, Mateship, and those mates gathered around and did help you during that time. 2016, Salt of the Earth. 2018, Guitar Picker. And then 2020, A Fortunate Life. 2022, The Dinner Tree. And that was the last release. Now comes, in 2026, A Bushman's Farewell. There's some wonderful memories there, Terry.
17: Yeah, look, I've been very fortunate, and a lot of good songs have sort of come my way. I've written a lot and had some good collaborations as well. But, as I was saying, mate, it's been a pretty good ride. And this industry, especially in the Bush Ballad, there's some great people there and some great mates. And, I've thoroughly enjoyed every moment of it, actually.
11: Terry, you were born in 1950 in Kendenup, and you lived on a sheep cattle property. Your mum, yep. Mavis, and your dad, Bill. And Dad played, didn't he? Dad had the music bug.
17: Yeah, look, it was a funny old thing, mate. He had a banjo, mandolin, an accordion, and a harmonica. And just every now and again, he'd bring them all out, and he'd just play up the storm, and he'd put them away in the cupboard again, and wouldn't play them for a month. But my grandparents, they lived on just up the road from us on the farm, and my grandmother, she was really good on the piano, and my grandfather was a beautiful tenor singer, sort of a bit like Mario Lanza type thing. But unfortunately, he never passed that voice down to me. I got the old Bush Ballad voice, mate.
11: Mate, you've got two older brothers, a younger sister, and a younger brother. Have they continued and enjoyed musical enjoyment and participated?
17: Yeah, the two older brothers, they learnt the piano and a piano accordion. My sister still plays, my younger sister, she still plays the piano and the ukulele. But there's my youngest brother, he's been virtually a full-time musician all his life. He was, during the 80s, he was a bit of a pop star, playing drums for the Eurogliders, and he's continued playing drums and music ever since. So.
11: Terry, you got off the old school bus in the day, had a Vegemite sandwich and a cup of Milo, and then it was to work on the farm, wasn't it?
17: It was, mate. Yeah, just. Virtually every spare moment you're working, say you get home from school and then you work until it gets dark, and on the weekends you'd work as well. But we're always allowed to go off and just play sport. Yeah, during the winter we'd go and play footy, and during the summer we'd play tennis. But that was about the only time we weren't working there. So it was just like that on the farm, especially a mixed farm. It was a lot of hard work.
11: The new album's under the title of A Bushman's Farewell, and it's a track that is a co-write with Terry Pickett. How did the track come about?
17: Well, Terry, I catch up with Terry, with all the WA Bush Pirates. I catch up with them all the time, and And I just saw this poem that he'd written for Trevor Nelson. Now, Trevor, he'd lived all his life out in the bush, 50-odd years. He'd worked out in the bush, out in the goldfields. And but when he started getting crook, he had to move to the city. But when he was on his last legs, he wanted to die out in the bush. So his wife and family packed him up in the car and they took him out there and they made camp out there. And within 2 days, he'd passed away. And I really liked the story. So I put music to it and it became the title track of the new album.
11: Well, we're going to feature that particular track. We'll catch up and continue this musical life story and feature more tracks from your latest album, Terry Bennett's, in further days down the week. Have a safe, enjoyable day, my friend.
17: Yeah, thanks, Walty. Yeah, cheers, mate.
11: On Good Morning Country, the album of the week this week, the independent release from Terry Bennett's. Have a pen and paper handy for Friday. We'll give you details how you can touch base and get your physical copy. But here it is, A Bushman's Farewell.

imagination drives him as he heads out in the bush again. His wife and mates are there with him to make sure his wish comes true. To touch again the red earth

Folks, if you're departing top of the hour, thanks for your company this morning. I hope you can join me tomorrow, Tuesday, to get us to news and weather. I've got Dean Perrott, and then Dean Perrott, the second track with his sister Carrie, and another track from his Sweetest Verse album will take us to the news and weather. We'll open up the phones right now, 0488 677 645, 0488 677 645. You've got 10 minutes before the news and weather. No calls during the news and weather, please. We'll open after that next weather.

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3: Good morning, I'm Lee Harrison. Kings baton bearer Tim Hodge is among the Aussies to secure a medal as our dominant start to the Commonwealth Games continues. Australia is sitting on top of the medal tally with 31 medals, including 13 gold. Hodge claiming gold in the 100-metre backstroke S9, defending his gold in Birmingham. Speaking on 7, he says he hopes his success can inspire children facing a similar challenge to him.
4: Potentially a 5-year-old kid who might have had their foot amputated or who might be going through their own trials and challenges. And to just think that if I can go from that 5-year-old kid to where I am now, there's no telling that they could do the same or even more.
3: Police in Germany say at this stage they're not looking for any other suspects after a man wanted over the attack on a pride rally was shot dead. The 21-year-old drove a van into a crowd, killing one and leaving at least 29 others seriously injured. This officer says they had to open fire during a confrontation.
5: He attacked our officers with a knife. We had to stop him. We did that with gunfire and he died as a result.
3: That translation courtesy of the BBC. Investigators say he was known to police and had tried to join the Islamic State group. Prime Minister Anthony Albanese says there are no plans to extend the fuel excise discount for a second time. The smaller 16 cent per litre cut is due to expire on August 2 after the discount was reduced from 32 cents per litre when the Middle East conflict broke out. Meanwhile, the United States has paused attacks on Iran for the second night in a row to make space for talks. We're being reminded the Oz Alert Warning Test will occur later this afternoon. Alex Riddell reports.
6: Millions of phones will receive the alert at 2 p.m. Australian Eastern Standard Time. Phones will vibrate, sound a 10-second siren and display a full-screen notification. It's all part of the federal government testing its $132 million AusAlert warning system. The new national emergency warning system is designed to deliver faster alerts during events including bushfires, floods and cyclones. While victims of domestic violence are being urged to turn off any hidden devices or put them on aeroplane mode, because the alert will still come through if phones are on silent or do not disturb. Alex Riddell reporting.
3: Pet owners are being reminded to keep an eye on their animals as bird flu is detected across 4 Australian states. Experts warn that H5N1 can occasionally infect mammals, especially cats. RSPCA Pet Insurance Chief Executive Brad Smith says there are signs to look out for.
7: Symptoms such as fever, lethargy, loss of appetite, severe eye or nasal discharges and difficulty with breathing, they're all signs that may show that the animal has been exposed.
3: This is Air News. There were two big scoring games of NRL to wrap up round 21 yesterday. Terry Daniel reports.
8: The Gold Coast Titans all but consigned the St George Dragons to their first wooden spoon in club history with a 38-18 win at Kogra. St George Illawarra coach Dean Young says it wasn't the performance they wanted.
9: We just weren't there right from the start. We worked really hard all week. We had our kick chase in the first three plays and first kick chase we didn't kick sprint down there and they poked their nose through on the first two tackles, so that showed me straight away our intent wasn't there.
8: Meantime, at Brookvale Oval, Cronulla halfback Nico Hines led the Sharks to a 48-12 win over the Manly Sea Eagles. Hines scored 20 points and set up three more tries. Terry Daniel, Air Sport.
3: The Brisbane Lions have enjoyed another strong win, this time over Port Adelaide by 39 points. They didn't have it all their own way, with a tight tussle until half-time. Lions coach Chris Fagan says they were good enough to pull away after the main break.
10: Predictably at half-time it was a pretty tough struggle, but I thought our efforts after half-time, particularly our ball control, once we got hold of it, really made it difficult for them to bring their pressure and to defend us, and you know, we're able to score pretty heavily in that second half.
3: And in boxing, Australia's Tim Zhu has sent Errol Spencer Jr. into retirement with an upset victory. The American hangs up his gloves with a 28-2 professional record. Australian Independent Radio News.
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13: Your local weather in the Yass Valley for Monday, July 27. Mostly clear today, no rain, heading for a top of 13 degrees. Down to a low of 2 degrees overnight with early fog, then mostly sunny tomorrow reaching 14. Wednesday, cloudy and 12. Thursday, a shower or two and 9 degrees. Today getting up to 14 degrees in Canberra, 12 in Goulburn and 13 here in Yass. And that's your local weather update on Yass FM.
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0: and Handle Me With Care ushers in another of Kim's rural roundabouts for this cool morning in the Yass Valley. Bit of a fog out there and a whole heap of moisture, but it's going to be a cracker of a day once the sun gets up. I'm going to be with you for the next couple of hours and just to bring you up to date with the road conditions. It's all clear on the Hume Highway, Federal Highway and Barton Highway today, and at the Lachlan Valley Way and Burley Griffin Way. Running smoothly at this stage. Let's try and keep it that way. We're going to start the day, of course, with a short prayer. If I can find it. Where are we? Here we go. Lord, I hope this day is good.
1: Lord, I hope this day is good. I'm feeling empty and misunderstood.

Lord, I hope this day is good. I hope it's good for you. I hope it's good for me. I hope it's good for everyone in the world, because we are heading rapidly to a world of chaos with Gaza and with Iran and, of course, with Ukraine. To say nothing of the large numbers of Christians who are being killed in Africa and in other places of foment in the world. It's a dreadful, dreadful place at the moment, and there seems to be no solution. However, as usual, of course, Australia is the place to be, and we are so lucky to live in this country. Unfortunately, we're heading towards a Marxist state under this current government. However, we will survive, and everything like a bad case of the scars will pass in the fullness of time, and we can look back at the worst government in the history since Federation.

a prison ship, bound down by iron chains. Cleared the land, endured the lash, and waited for the rains. I'm a settler,

0: We are Australian.
1: Yes, and we have a lot to be proud of today to being Australians, because we're good news. The good news is that we have 39 medals in our kick at the Commonwealth Games. There are 17 golds, 9 silvers and 13 bronze. The nearest competitor is England with 4 golds, 9 silvers and 6. So we have 39 medals and the next closest is 19. What an amazing achievement for an incredible country. And thank you. Although they are not allowed to acknowledge it on the podium, thank you, thank you, thank you to Gina Reinhardt, who has made those people all very much more appreciated for representing Australia in such an amazing fashion by presenting them with financial rewards for medals. Everyone else in the world, their government rewards them for their representation. Not Australia, of course, because it's very busy giving money away to the Palestinians and other lost causes around the world. They don't recognise the extreme deprivation that sports people go in order to represent their country. And thank you, Gina Reinhardt, for coughing up and making it worthwhile for those people who are representing us and winning medals in Glasgow. Well done. It's a pity it wasn't held in Victoria, but then Daniel Andrews was always an idiot too.

And congratulations to all of our incredible athletes for a job well done. You've represented us in a exemplary fashion, and it's always nice to turn on the news in the morning and discover that we've done it again. And I believe world record got cracked too, somewhere along the line today, but I'll find out about that and announce it a little bit later. But what a blaze of glory.

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3: Water on the road.
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11: And as another example of the mess this government is making, this one from Jason Gregory. Australia's push for nationally consistent gun laws is at risk of splintering into a patchwork of state-based rules, leaving thousands of farmers facing different firearm laws depending on which side of a border they operate. New South Wales Premier Chris Minns confirmed this week that his government, as well as the ACT, would press ahead with a gun buyback scheme despite most other states refusing to participate. About one in four of Australia's agricultural businesses are in New South Wales, and about 300 in the ACT, meaning about 25,000 farm businesses could potentially be affected by New South Wales-specific firearm reforms and the buyback, while farmers across much of the rest of the country would remain outside the scheme. To be frank, it does look like it will be New South Wales, the ACT, but that's likely to be the only states, Mr. Minns said. Nonetheless, we're going ahead with it. We're the ones who had the worst terrorism event the country's seen, and we want to have tough gun laws in place to keep people safe. He said that while the preference would have been for a nationwide approach, a state-based buyback was imminent. Ongoing New South Wales Farmers President Xavier Martin said while the organisation does not support the need for a gun buyback, he called on lawmakers to ensure consistency for primary production under any setting changes, especially in border areas where farmers often farm in both New South Wales and adjacent states or territories. There are farmers who have properties on both sides of the border, and changes must ensure practicality for firearms movements and licensing so that farmers are not limited from access or the use of tools for critical operations, he said. The federal government rushed through sweeping federal firearm reforms in January following the Bondi terrorist attack last December, promising nationally consistent gun laws, a tightening of imports and expanded background checks, and the largest surrender of firearms since the Port Arthur reforms 3 decades ago. It had planned for all jurisdictions to have signed up to a national scheme and all relevant reforms have to be passed by July the 1st. as it stands, Queensland and the Northern Territory have ruled out joining a national buyback, with both introducing new laws, but arguing the focus should be on criminals rather than licensed owners. South Australia said it would not overhaul its firearm laws at all, and Victoria updated its laws last month, but explicitly rejected the proposed federal government gun buyback scheme and caps on individual firearm ownership. What a mess. And the reaction, of course, from the federal government is to spend a whole heap of money on trying to prevent Islamophobia. Forget about the Jews. Let's spend money on reducing Islamophobia.

And it's 20 to 8 here at Yes FM 100.3, your voice in the valley. You're listening to Kim Turner with the Kim's Rural Rhinobat. And this one is from Piers Ackerman. Bowen's silly electric truck plan is running out of road while EV users don't pay for the damage. A scientific poll conducted under the strict guidelines has found climate change and energy minister Chris Bowen is the stupidest member of the Albanese government cabinet, except, of course, for Anthony Albanese. Okay, the poll was probably not that scientific. It involved asking groups of people at bus stops, in coffee shops, waiting at checkouts and sporting stadiums one question. Who do you rate as the biggest idiot in the government? The answer was Bowen every time, with some saying the Prime Minister was almost as dumb for keeping him in the cabinet. When further explanation was sought, those who followed up pointed to Bowen's denial of obvious facts, including the reality the price of electricity has soared since he insisted that rolling out so-called renewables, including wind and solar factories, would reduce energy prices to homeowners and businesses. As one member of an impromptu focus group said, anyone who thinks the global climate can be altered by increasing taxes, subsidising electric vehicle purchases, importing solar panels and carbon fibre windmill blades from China, or eating less red meat, hasn't a clue. These things are so apparent that no further examples of his stupidity should be necessary. But in the course of the research, the question of the government subsidy for electric prime movers, the big trucks that thunder across the nation's highways, was raised. Both federal and state governments underwrite the cost of heavy truck electrification. Linfox received a $19.63 million package, $755,000 a vehicle, to cover the gap in truck costs and the upgrade needed for charging stations, for example. Subsidised green financing is spewing money, but trucking firms aren't convinced EVs are the answer. One trucking company executive bluntly said Bowen's EV truck policy won't work west or east of the divide. There just aren't the charging stations, and EV prime movers need charging every 3 to 4 hours, for hours at a time, he said. A regular prime mover carries enough fuel for 24 hours of operation. EV's heavy batteries put a 9-ton weight on the front axle. Regular diesel-powered prime movers are restricted by regulation to a 6-ton weight limit. This is a free pass for EVs, an additional penalty for the majority of trucks that crisscross the country. An articulated vehicle, a semi-trailer or a B-double, truck with an electric powertrain weighs 5 tons more than a diesel truck. Logically, a wheat carter driving a single trailer EV could only cart 20 tons. A diesel would carry 25 tons legally. There are 105,000 articulated vehicles on the road every day, and if the big trucks all went electric, there would need to be an extra 12 to 15% more vehicles on the road just to carry the same payload as the current fleet. That's roughly an extra 14,000 trucks to carry the same loads. Australia can't get enough truckies now. Perhaps Bowen or the hopeless immigration minister Tony Burke will retrain returning ISIS fighters as heavy vehicle operators. The huge batteries would need to be changed by forklift vehicles because recharging the monsters would take too long. Freight costs would soar and the effect of our climate would be zero. The extra cost would ensure greater inflation in almost every productive sector of the economy. And it would be more difficult to compete on the export market because all our agriculture, wheat, rice and cotton, rely on road transport. Our truckies pay for the damage they cause to roads through a 52 cents a litre excise, of which they can reclaim 20 cents a litre. EV road users don't pay for the damage their heavier vehicles cause. With new Euro standards being introduced, diesel trucks will use more fuel, pay more tax, and produce fewer emissions. It's a big country outside Canberra. Bowen and Albanese need to be reminded. They are a bunch
of absolute total twits. Unbelievable that we could spend this amount of money on an absolute waste of time. If anyone can honestly tell me that they're better off now than they were 4 years ago, I want to know why.

three words.

0: This year's 23 million hectare winter crop harvest may be months away, but diesel-thirsty grain farmers should be checking in with their fuel suppliers now. Australia is the world's biggest diesel importer, and regardless of whether Persian Gulf hostilities and shipping blockades ease again soon, global supplies of refined diesel fuel are getting tight. Even Russia, the world's second largest diesel exporter, is now looking for diesel imports, according to fuel industry analysts. It had already inflated international price tensions in early July by banning exports of its own refined products, including 11% on the world's diesel supplies. Ukraine military attacks against Russian oil refineries have sent crude oil to refined diesel price spreads soaring beyond previous Russian-Ukraine war peaks. Energy industry observers have also noted the drawdown in the world's emergency oil reserves. International Energy Agency member countries began releasing 400 million barrels of reserves to help buffer markets from price and demand spikes in March, when Middle East output was largely stalled. Most of these pledged oil volumes from stocks in Asia, North America and Europe are widely expected to be exhausted in August. Skyrocket restocking strategies of reserves would steadily become a new priority, with the US expected to start adding 200 million barrels into its reserve later this year. America has drained its crude oil and distilled storages to just about a third of its 700 million barrel capacity. If you're a grain grower, it's worth asking your local fuel supplier a few questions, especially if you're unsure where they get their supplies from, said fuel distributor industry boss Rowan Lee. Does your supplier have a contracted supply agreement, or do they shop around between different fuel companies for the best spot price? Mr. Lee, Chief Executive Officer of the Australian Convenience and Petroleum Marketers Association, said while there was plenty of fuel available at present, it was understandable that farmers wanted to lock in peace of mind for peak demand periods such as harvest and sowing. Anecdotally, he had heard some producers were responding to this year's diesel supply and price uncertainty by investing in extra farm capacity. But fuel storage facilities and stored fuel could be a pretty big expense, especially if not used to maximum efficiency. Average regional diesel prices increased 8.4 cents a litre last week to 202 cents, with the high breaking 210, according to the Australian Petroleum Institute. That's up 20 cents a litre from the average about 181 cents a month ago. The Australian economy depended on far more diesel than other fuels, about 25 billion litres a year versus about 16 billion litres of petrol. If China to suddenly come back into the oil market, we could be in strife, he said. Prominent supply chain analyst and defence and national security consultant John Blackburn believed Australia's fuel supply probably would last at least a few years, even if the resolution emerged in the Middle East, if within 6 months. We won't be going back to normal consumption patterns anytime soon, and prices will stay elevated. Despite being one of the world's most strategically vulnerable advanced economies when it came to reliance on diesel, Australia has a surprisingly short attention span when it came to learning from a crisis, Mr. Blackburn said. Fuel prices at the bowser spiked in March-April, but have since come down, so we like to think it's all right now, but it's significantly worse. The government has responded pretty well to the latest crisis, but we need to think a lot harder about how to prepare for inevitable future shocks. And they will be future shocks, trust me.
1: Well, we came out here in 81, seeking the load under the blazing sun, digging in the river to make it pay. Found a nugget on the second day, built a little place, we were there to stay.

us knew. We stayed the course and saw it through. The winter cold to the fingers blue.

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1: Good morning, I'm Lee Harrison. The main suspect in the attack on a Pride event in Berlin has been shot and killed during a confrontation with police. The 21-year-old German citizen drove a van into a crowd, killing one and leaving at least 29 others seriously injured. Investigators say he was known to police and had tried to join the Islamic State group. This officer says they aren't looking for anyone else directly involved in the attack at this stage.
2: We encountered one perpetrator here. We are not currently looking for others.
1: The NRMA is warning drivers about a progressive increase in fuel prices at bowsers across the country in the coming weeks. Prime Minister Anthony Albanese has confirmed there are no plans to extend the fuel excise discount for a third time when it expires on the 2nd of August. The US ambassador to the UN says they've paused attacks on Iranian military targets to give peace talks a chance to take place. Officials in Tehran says they've halted retaliatory attacks in response to days without a major strike from the United States. Mike Waltz says President Trump wants a diplomatic solution.
3: It's giving diplomacy some space. It's giving diplomacy a little bit of time. Of course, the president tried diplomacy last year. He's tried it this year.
1: Most Australians will receive a mobile phone alert this afternoon as part of testing for a new emergency warning system. Jamel Wells reports.
4: The warning system, AusAlert, will send a message to any device with a SIM card. The technology is to alert Australians about natural disasters and emergencies. The test will be at 2 p.m. in New South Wales, Victoria, Queensland, Tasmania and the ACT. In South Australia, including Broken Hill and the Northern Territory, it's at 1:30 p.m. In Western Australia at midday. Jamel Wells reporting.
1: South Australia has confirmed the country's first case of H5 bird flu on a metropolitan beach. The CSIRO says two native birds found dead at separate SA beaches tested positive for the deadly strain. Australia has now recorded 20 confirmed cases of the seabird infection. The RSPCA's Brad Smith says for now the virus hasn't yet spread to domesticated animals, but pet owners should still be on alert.
5: The risk to pets, however, remain quite low, but cats are clearly more susceptible than dogs if they come into contact with infected wild birds. So where possible, keep your cats indoors and away from wildlife where applicable.
1: And we're being warned of a lack of monitoring and support for those living with chronic pain across the country. A report shows, unlike other conditions, chronic pain is not consistently identified, making it difficult for planning, support and treatment to be provided. Chronic Pain Australia Chair Nicolette Ellis says we need to make changes.
6: If we could provide earlier intervention, particularly in the primary care setting where people live and it's local and it's easy to access, we would see much more rapid diagnosis, higher intervention.
1: This is Air News. Australia's won all three medals in the men's 50-metre freestyle final at the Commonwealth Games. Cam McAvoy setting a new games record of 20.97 seconds, just shy of his world record, while Flynn Southam and Jamie Jack took silver and bronze, as heard on 7.
7: McAvoy, he does! Southam second, Jack third! Australia sweeps the podium!
1: Meanwhile, Australia's won the men's 4x200-metre relay, setting a new games record. Iona Anderson also won gold in the women's 100-metre backstroke. Oscar Piastri is slamming McLaren after the Aussie was forced to retire from the Hungarian Grand Prix with a gearbox issue. Piastri led most of the first half of the Grand Prix, but couldn't finish the race, won by teammate Lando Norris.
8: Getting taken out by a backmarker is never really one of the things you think can go wrong, but I was proven wrong. And then obviously the gearbox, so not the easiest of tests.
1: Max King will have scans today after failing to play out his return AFL match for St Kilda due to hamstring tightness. In rugby league, the Cronulla Sharks have recorded a fourth straight victory with a dominant 48-12 win over Manly. The Titans have hammered the Dragons 38-18. And Tadej Pogačar has been crowned winner of the Tour de France for a record-equalling fifth time. Australian Independent Radio News.
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11: Your local weather in the Yass Valley for Monday, July 27. Mostly clear today, no rain, heading for a top of 13 degrees. Down to a low of 2 degrees overnight with early fog, then mostly sunny tomorrow, reaching 14. Wednesday, cloudy and 12. Thursday, a shower or two and 9 degrees. Today, getting up to 14 degrees in Canberra, 12 in Goulburn and 13 here in Yass. And that's your local weather update on Yass FM.
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18: And it's all clear on the roads at this stage. There is still the roadworks, of course, on the Hume Highway where there's a contraflow and the traffic is regulated to 60 kilometres an hour when travelling past that section of the highway. But apart from that, running smoothly, Federal, Barton and Lachlan Valley Way, Burley Griffin Way. All clear in all directions. Let's keep it that way. It's turning into a beautiful day. It's a little bit overcast, but it'll clear up once the sun comes through.

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And it's time for Community Diary for today, Monday the 27th of July. Gunning Community Carefree Women's Health appointments at the Gunning Courthouse today, 9 till 5, free women's health appointments with a women's health nurse. The Encounter Church has Women's Hub Arts and Craft Group at the Encounter Church on the corner of Coomer and Rosso Streets, 10 till 2. All women are welcome. Make new friendships in a great community space with arts and craft, friendship, chat, and, of course, a cuppa. Yass Valley Library has preschool story time at the Crago Mill Precinct, 209 Coomer Street, Yass, 10:30 today for the preschoolers and the young at heart. The Yass Red Cross has a trauma teddy knitting workshop again at the Yass Valley Library between 1 and 3. All keen knitters who wish to help are local emergency services. It's organised by the local Red Cross branch for the community. Yass Seniors are playing Crazy Whiz cards at Yass Seniors Hall in Rosso Street, Yass. 2 o'clock today, everyone is welcome. Easy to pick up a card game. It costs a $5 entry fee, but that includes afternoon tea, great food and great company. The Gunning Shower Singers are meeting and practicing really just for the fun of it at St. Edmund's Hall, 28 Biala Street, Gunning, 5 o'clock this evening. All people and levels of ability are welcome. Come in and join us to enjoy some good company and a bit of fun singing. Boost your immune system and mental alertness. And if you want to be mentally alert, go to St. Clement's Church for bell ringers training. At St. Clement's Church, 20 Church Street, Yass, 5 o'clock this evening, for anyone who thinks they might like to try bell ringing. Bit of hand-eye coordination, and it's free and a lot of fun. Challenge yourself. For community services, Valmar Community Age and Transport Service, the 2582 bus on a Wednesday with medical transport and age services at Mearn Street, Yass, 8:30 to 4:30. Anyone requiring his services are welcome to drop in and have a chat. The Salvo Store, it's a great place to shop and lots to choose from at 92A Mearn Street, Yass, and St. Vincent's de Paul, the Vinnie Shop at 105 Mearn Street, Yass, opposite each other, open between 9 and 5. Everyone's most welcome. 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Yass Valley Library has programs being reintroduced at the Crago Mill Precinct, 209 Coomer Street, Yass, 9:30 to 5:30. They're open for individuals and the whole family, and there's always something for everyone at the library. 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You can get help with local businesses, individuals and community groups, and it's a great place to catch up with information on what's happening in Yass.

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It's half past eight, and as is my wont round about this time, reading letters and opinions from the land. And this one is very opportune as we are returned to winter. Winter is an excellent opportunity to get some exercise as you swing the blockbuster down on the woodpile. In my youth, my father told me to split a couple of tons of firewood if you're really cold. It warms you up even before you put it on the fire. You have a bit of time for reflection at the woodside gym. A tree spends years turning sunshine, sunlight, water and carbon dioxide into solid fuel. In that sense, the woodshed is not a quaint leftover from another era. It's a battery charged by the sun. May not have lithium label on it, but it stores energy just the same. Firewood solves the storage problem before it even starts. Unlike electricity, it does not need a chain of batteries, substations, transmission lines, and backup generation to be useful after dark. The numbers are worth thinking about. 1 ton of seasoned hardwood contains roughly 4,000 to 4,500 kilowatt hours of heat energy. Even allowing for a modern wood heater being around 70 to 80% efficient, that's about 3,000 to 3,500 kilowatt hours of useful heat delivered into the house. At best, a reverse cycle air conditioner would need roughly 800 to 900 kilowatt hours of electricity to provide the same amount of heat. At around 40%, 40 cents per kilowatt hour, that is in the order of $320 to $360 worth of electricity displaced by every ton of firewood. Remember, the electricity that goes into the air conditioner still has a significant amount of fossil fuels embedded and a catastrophic ecological footprint for the associated infrastructure. Wood is seriously renewable, and you don't have to pay the Canadian Teachers' Pension Fund a toll to use it. For households with access to sustainable wood, that's not a trivial saving. It's a reminder that energy systems are not just about technology. They're about storage, timing, and cost. This is where the conversation about trees often becomes strangely binary. People tend to fall into one of two camps. Trees are either sacred objects that must never be touched, or they're obstacles to be cleared. The truth is that they can serve many masters. A state forest or other public land like travelling stock routes can have ecological value and still produce timber. In fact, if it's managed well, these two things can support each other. The idea that a forest must be either untouched wilderness or a woodlot is false. State forests in particular are a good example of this. A series of state environmental ministers almost benchmark their tenure by measuring how much state forests they turn into national park. They really don't get it. They're not national parks, and they should not be treated as if they were. Their purpose has always been broader: habitat, recreation, water, carbon storage, and timber production. That multi-purpose use is not a weakness, it's a strength. It's a cold one up in the mountains. I better go and stoke the heater with gnarly piece of iron bark. That's James Jackson, sheep and cattle producer from Gara and a veterinarian. And here's a bit of advice for you.

And Bill and Boyd with Put Another Log on the Fire. Federal government is built on self-interest and ideology. Australia has the worst prime minister in charge of the worst morally corrupt, financially incompetent government this country has ever seen since Federation in 1901. He degraded women in an infantile interview recently. Most of the media, or all his party, Labour Party cohorts, have not seen to call out his degrading comments on his wife, Kylie Minogue, and the Japanese Prime Minister, which sadly reflects on all women. Then you add the unstatesmanlike behaviour he has displayed almost every week for the past 5 years, making promises he either could not deliver or he has had no intention of keeping. Why did the electors of this great democracy believe the unscrupulous behaviour of this Albanese government and vote them into government twice? The poor behaviour, incompetence and policies of the Liberal and National parties is only part of the reason. Not enough people voting in Australian elections take seriously their responsibility of voting competent people into positions of power. Collectively, we can be held responsible for voting people like Albanese into positions of responsibility. The people voted in to manage Australia are, for the most part, political hacks with no idea how to run Australia. Past governments over the past 50 years have slowly degraded to where they are now. The people who care about an answer to this messy problem are putting their support behind anyone else other than the three major political parties. Neither the present politicians nor the bulk of the media have worked out that we do not want the status quo to continue. Until the majority of voters come to this same position to change the status quo, we will be shackled to this incompetent, lying, self-interested government that has no interest in the welfare of Australians. This government is built on self-interest, along with an ideological political policy and a hunger for the power to achieve their own personal goals. Richard Holme, Edmonton, Queensland, I salute you. That is absolutely spot on. Could not have written it better myself.

Now you know it's live, you know. And that, of course, sums him up to a T. Crippled inside. Couldn't lie straight in bed if he tried. A lot of attention gets paid to the fast-rising cost of houses and land, but the cost of machinery with a very similar price tag is increasing at a similar eye-watering pace. In many instances, the cost of a new header and a new house are pretty comparable. And while a header is a must-have during harvest, it gets used once a year and sits in the shed the other 10 to 11 months of the year. Today's machines are much better than those of the past. The technology available is astounding. But there are still some roadblocks, not the least the need for strong connectivity to make the most of the technology and features. Increasingly, it appears consumers are questioning whether they can extract all of the extra value from a new tractor in a way that makes the extra cost worthwhile. Comes down to, as inputs continue to rise, are the returns keeping pace? Tractor and Machinery Association Executive Director Gary Northover summed this up. We've seen a 25% rise in new machinery prices across the board in the past 5 years. Farmers are certainly not getting 25% more return from their gear, especially in the grain sector at the moment. Then there are the additional costs that come with an expensive piece of technology. Insurance is increasingly difficult to access for many farm assets. And with valuable assets such as a tractor or a header, there's certainly a substantial insurance bill attached, which creates concern about whether people are taking the gamble of not insuring an incredibly expensive purchase and risking total loss in the case of a fire. Then there are the servicing costs, as Australia and the world continues its search for the right path on right to repair. You can't make a massive purchase and then leave it to sit in the shed without appropriate maintenance. That is, if you can find someone to service it in your neck of the woods. Like housing and property prices, there's no obvious answer. Perhaps, as in housing, the market will have its say. With reports that machinery sales across Australia are the lowest to 15 years, in some classes, is this the consumer asserting that they have reached their limit? Given the size of the Australian market, on the global scale, will that be enough to make a difference?

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2: And Jackie is waiting in the wings to take over as we bring Kim's Rural Roundabout to an end for, excuse me, this foggy day in the Yass Valley. Thank you so much for being with me today. I hope you've enjoyed the program as much as I've enjoyed bringing it to you. And please remember that any of the comments that you hear from me are mine and mine alone. They don't represent the views of any of the other presenters on this station, nor indeed, of course, the station itself. I'll be back same time, same place next week, broadcasting at 7 o'clock from Victoria Park in the heart of the township of Yass on Yass FM 100.3, your voice in the valley. But for me, for the time being, it's the end of the line.

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1: Good morning, I'm Lee Harrison. A nationwide test of a new emergency warning system will take place this afternoon. The message will go out at 2 p.m. Australian Eastern Standard Time. AusAlert will send a message to any device with a SIM card. New polling shows One Nation's the most popular party among surveyed voters in parts of regional, rural and outer suburbs. The Demos AU figures suggest if the poll results of the 9,000 voters were reflected in an election, the minor party could win between 53 and 66 seats, and either Labor or One Nation would be likely left negotiating to try to form minority government. Demos head of research, George Hazanakos, says the result challenges the perception the minor party can't contest in more metropolitan electorates.
2: It is a very interesting result because it shows that One Nation could form a government. And on these figures, it would be a minority government. But the idea that One Nation can't win seats outside of rural and regional Australia has been debunked by this poll.
1: A long-awaited corruption probe into Liberal power brokers and a high-profile developer is due to get underway in Sydney this morning. Jamel Wells reports.
3: The ICAC is investigating allegations that involve former Hills councillor Christian Ellis, Catholic Schools New South Wales chief executive Dallas McInerney, and Jean-Claude and Charles Perrottet. They're accused of soliciting or accepting prohibited donations to recruit party members. Property developer Jean Nassif left Australia for Lebanon in 2022. If the ICAC refers some of the allegations to the DPP to consider charges, a conviction could result in a 10-year jail sentence. Jamel Wells, Sydney.
1: Overseas now, and the suspect in the fatal car ramming attack at a Berlin Pride event has been shot dead by police in the German capital. One woman was killed and 29 others injured when the German national with Lebanese heritage was suspected of driving a van into a crowd near the LGBT festival. The US ambassador to the UN says there's been a pause in attacks on Iran to allow for talks to be held on a diplomatic solution. There have been no major strikes over the past 2 days after nearly 2 weeks of tit-for-tat exchanges. Mike Waltz says President Donald Trump is giving talks some space.
4: He is a president of peace. He is giving diplomacy a chance. We'll see over the next coming days. But make no mistake, assets, additional military assets are moving into the region.
1: And the NRMA says fuel prices will go up incrementally once the temporary excise cut on diesel and petrol expires at the end of the week. The 16 cent per litre discount is due to end on the 2nd of August, while a biannual levy increase will add a further 1.5 cents per litre a day later. This is Air News. St Kilda coach Ross Lyon has defended the club's approach to Max King's return straight into AFL after he left the ground due to hamstring tightness. It was King's first AFL game in 757 days, but left the field in the third quarter in the Saints' 31-point win over North Melbourne. Lyon says he backs the decision.
5: We have high-performance experts, we have load, we have conditioning. No, we're really quite confident. I haven't spoken to our doctors. I know he's going to have a scan and investigated, so I'd be remiss of me to be as impulsive as I normally am. Of course we stand by it. Hindsight's 20/20, isn't it? Can't be timid souls sitting in the sidelines. We're in the arena making decisions.
1: In the NRL, the Sea Eagles have suffered their fourth straight loss, falling to the Sharks 48-12. Sea Eagles coach Kieran Foran says the side missed the mark.
6: It just went wrong for us. It went horribly wrong. Just both sides of the ball, defensively, offensively. I mean, we're clearly low on confidence.
1: Earlier, the Titans defeated the Dragons 38-18. Defending drivers' champion Lando Norris has won the Hungarian Grand Prix. McLaren looked set for a 1-2 finish until Oscar Piastri's gearbox gave way on lap 57. And at the Commonwealth Games, the Australian Diamonds have recorded a 67-47 win over the England Roses. Australian Independent Radio News.
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9: Your local weather in the Yass Valley for Monday, July 27. Mostly clear today, no rain, heading for a top of 13 degrees. Down to a low of 2 degrees overnight with early fog, then mostly sunny tomorrow, reaching 14. Wednesday, cloudy and 12. Thursday, a shower or two and 9 degrees. Today, getting up to 14 degrees in Canberra, 12 in Goulburn and 13 here in Yass. And that's your local weather update on Yass FM.
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14: Good morning. It is 7 minutes past nine. I'm Jackie and this is the Retro Plus Show. And I will be with you until 11, 9, 10, 11. Yes, there you go. So just in case you weren't aware, today is the 27th of July, and it is the day that we are going to have the National Emergency Management Agency test the Oz Alert system. It's been on the news just now, and there is various ads through various forms of media. They're going to send a test alert out to all compatible mobile devices in Australia as part of the test. Now, compatible means Oz Alert will be using technologies, and if your phone is active on the 4G or 5G mobile networks, you will get the alert, unless your phone is out of area and you can't get the coverage, you have an old phone that is still sitting on an old network, or it just doesn't want to play, you will not get a message. You won't get the alert. You may get a text message. You may get and I'm just looking at the ABC thing here just now, and it says the test alert may come with the heading Presidential Alert or Extreme Threat Alert. There you go, that's a text message. During the test, devices will vibrate and play a siren-like warning sound for about 10 seconds. That's going to annoy the crap out of everybody. It all goes off at the one time. But I guess if there is a national emergency, we all want to know about it at exactly the same time. It'll work on, now what have I got here? They're expected to work on iPhones 11 and up, running operating system 26.4, Apple Watches, SE2, SE3, Series 6 and up, Android devices running Android 12 or later. Older phones that don't have an iOS or an Android could still receive it as a text message. What time? 2 o'clock. So 2 o'clock Australian Eastern Standard Time. It changes, obviously, to about 1 o'clock on the Northern Territory and a couple of hours later over in WA. So I thought that would be a good theme for today. Songs about things that can cause a disaster. So what actually is something that they classify as disaster? Cyclones, flooding, fires, pretty much storms, that kind of stuff, anything that's going to cause disruption to our lives. So we're going to start today's show with Billy Joel. We didn't start the fire.

Pretty glad because Kim played at last hour and I'm driving in to here to the studio going, oh no. Anyway, I didn't choose that song. I chose another song, which I don't think I've ever played. Now, all I can say is listen to the lyrics, especially right at the end, because it has a little bit of a twitch to it. But this is Dinah Lyons with, and this is something that it could actually be classified. If this ever happens, it will be classified as a general alert to the community. I would think there would be alarms going off everywhere. But I'll play the song, and I'm pretty sure you'll work out what it is once it started. Here we go.

So that is Dire Straits with Industrial Disease. And before that, we had Billy Joel with We Didn't Start the Fire. 21 past nine. Time for the novelty song for the day. Now, I nearly chose Put Another Log on the Fire, which I'm

They look so stupid, they aren't much fun. Cows aren't fun. They eat to grow, grow to die, die to be et at the hamburger fry. Cows well done. Nobody thunk it, nobody knew. No one imagined the great cow guru. Cows are one. He hid in the forest, read books with great zeal. He loved Che Guevara, a revolutionary veal. Cows say tongue. He spoke about justice, but nobody stirred. He felt like an outcast, alone in the herd. Cow doll drums. He moved, we must fight, escape or we'll die. Cows gathered around, cause the stakes were so high. Bad cow pun. But then he was captured, stuffed into a crate, loaded onto a truck where he rode to his fate. Cows are bummed. He was a scrawny calf who looked rather woozy. No one suspected he was packing an Uzi. Cows with guns. They came with a needle to stick in his thigh. He kicked for the groin. He pissed in their eye. Cow well hung. Knocked over a tractor and ran for the door. 6 gallons of gas flowed out on the floor. Run, cows, run. He picked up a bullhorn and jumped up on the hay. We are free-roving bovines. We run free today. We

crashed the gate in a great stampede, tipped over milk truck, torched all the feed. Cows have fun. 60 police cars were piled in a heap, covered in cow pies, covered up deep. Much cow dung. Black smoke arising, darkening the day. 12 burning McDonald's. Have it your way.

The president said, enough is enough. These uppity cattle, it's time to get tough. Cow dung flung. The newspapers gloated, folks sighed with relief. Tomorrow at noon, they would all be ground beef. Cows on buns. The cows were surrounded, they waited and prayed. They mooed their last moos, they chewed their last hay. Cows outgunned. The order was given to turn cows to whoppers, enforced by the might of 10,000 coppers. But on the horizon, surrounding the shoppers, came the deafening roar of chickens in choppers.

There you go. That would definitely be a national emergency if all the cows in our country decided to arm themselves and escape from their ultimate ending. Okay, so Dinah Lyons is an American folk and alternative rock musician who wrote and performed the comedy folk song Cows with Guns in 1996. Dinah Lyons is described as a singer, guitarist, recording artist who has toured the world for 30 years promoting environmental and social justice causes. His policy is I will play anywhere once has landed Dinah in gigs on tropical islands in the Great Barrier Reef, in Irish pubs in Beijing, and the Hanford nuclear waste dump in his home state of Washington. His songs Cows with Guns made number two on the Australian country music charts in 96. The song is believed to have been originally released as part of a pro-vegetarian campaign compilation before becoming a viral novelty radio hit internationally, although that has not actually been confirmed. When I was doing some research on this, one area that I was reading said that that's where it started. Another one said no, that it had started just as a song before that, and that the pro-vegetarian campaign people had picked it up as their song. At its core, the song is a tongue-in-cheek protest anthem by humanising the cows and the reverses of power dynamic between humans and livestock. Lion challenges the listener to view the meat industry from the perspective of the animals. So it kind of fits that it's a pro-vegetarian campaign song. The song chronicles an epic rebellion led by the great cow guru and a revolutionary figure named Cao Zedong. The cows fight a mock war against humans, ultimately declaring, "We will fight for bovine freedom or hold our large heads high. We will run free with the buffalo or die." And how can you not cheer for the chickens and choppers who come to help at the end of the song? There you go. I hope you enjoyed that novelty song for the day. We're going to continue on with our songs that could contribute to things that happen in a national alert. Creedence Clearwater Revival, Who Stopped the Rain?

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3: 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Give life.
4: Do you like to twitter the sparrows? What about having a Wrigley snake, three philosophers or Gertie's garter in your hand? If you answer yes, then come and play Mahjong at the Murrumbateman Pub every Wednesday from 11 a.m. Beginners and experienced players are welcome, and we will teach you how to play if you haven't played before. And it's free. Just turn up.
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So that was Baby Animals with Early Warning. I figured it fitted with the theme today of the links in with the Oz Alert alarm we're going to cop at 2 o'clock this afternoon. Sorry, test that we're going to get all together on our phones, all beeping at the same time. So that was Early Warning, Baby Animals. Okay, just in case you're wondering, I'm Jackie. This is the Retro Plus Show and you are listening to Yas FM 100.3. I have some community diary things to announce. So from 9 to 5 today, the Gunning Community Care free women's health appointments is on at the Gunning Courthouse. This is free women's health appointments with a women's health nurse for the Gunning community. I assume you just turn up. I don't have a contact number here to ring and make an appointment. From 10 until 2, so you have 17 minutes because it's 17 till 10, to get down to the Encounter Church for the Women's Hub Art and Craft Group. This is at the Encounter Church on the corner of Cooma and Rosslea Street. All women are welcome. Art, craft, friendships, chat and a cuppa. David Matheson is your contact, 0428 066 13. At 9:30, the Yass Valley Library has got preschool story time, and the library is now at the Craigo Mill Precinct, which is a great name for the precinct. I would have thought we've had that name around for the whole of the development. Why would you change it? And that's located at 209 Cooma Street. And so the preschool story time is for preschoolers and the young at heart. Yass Valley Council is the contact, 6226 1477. From 1 to 3 this afternoon, the Red Cross is having its Trauma Teddy Knitting Workshop. What a great idea this is. This is held at the Yass Valley Library. Again, it's at the Craigo Mill Precinct, 209 at Cooma Street. This is all keen knitters who wish to help your local emergency services. It's organised by the local Red Cross branch of Yass. This is where... And I'm sure if you're a crocheter, if you can crochet, that you can also be invited to turn up to the Trauma Teddy Knitting. They create teddies that go into emergency vehicles to help anybody, but particularly children, but anybody that just needs that little bit of comfort after something traumatic has happened to them, like a car accident or a fire or something. It gives them something just to hang on to, these teddy bears. And I think that's a brilliant idea. 2 p.m. the Yass Seniors have got crazy whist cards at the Yass Seniors Hall at Rosslea Street. This is for everyone. It will cost you $5 entry, but that will include afternoon tea with some great food, some great company, and they might throw in a bit of card playing while you're at it. 5 p.m. the Gunning Shower Singers have their meeting and practice at St. Edmunds Hall, 28 Baylor Street in Gunning. This is for all people and levels of ability in singing. Come enjoy some good company and a bit of fun singing. Boost your immune system and your mental alertness. That's always a good thing to do, isn't it? Margaret, your contact, 0408 433 847. Also at 5 o'clock, but in Yass, St. Clement's Church has got the Bell Ringers Training. The church, St. Clement's Church, is located on 20 Church Street. So the bell ringers training is for anyone who wants to have a go at bell ringing. Now, that's not something you get to try every day, is it? So it's definitely worth going down and having a go. It's free. It's a lot of fun. I will tick that because I've tried it. Come and challenge yourself. Reverend Luke is your contact, 0412 555 263. You can do like I do and just turn up. Christopher, the guy that's probably running it, he will walk over and ask you why you're sitting out the front of the church and assume that you're probably there to have a go at bell ringing. And you get to go inside. Even on these cold days, they have this really nice little room where all the ropes hang down from the bells, and they've got a heater in there. It's wonderful. So give it a go. All right, it is 14 to 10. Time for more music. How about, oh, here we go, Grant Manson. This is called Seagull in a Cyclone.

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If you are, don't miss Kim's Rural Roundabout on Monday mornings between 7 and 9 with music, comment and up-to-the-minute rural news. 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

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Bound by wild desire, I fell into a ring of fire.

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1: I'm Alan Baskin. Most Australians will receive a mobile phone alert this afternoon as part of testing for a new emergency warning system. Jamel Wells reports.
2: The warning system AusAlert will send a message to any device with a SIM card. The technology is to alert Australians about natural disasters and emergencies. The test will be at 2pm in New South Wales, Victoria, Queensland, Tasmania and the ACT. In South Australia, including Broken Hill and the Northern Territory, it's at 1:30pm. In Western Australia, at midday. Jamel Wells reporting.
1: Motoring organisations are warning of a progressive price increase for fuel over the coming weeks.